0: ain't that boring. 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
1: Big shit. 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
0: If I'm so boring, then what you know, why you with me?
1: First of all, I ain't impressed by that. I'm with you because I'm boring too. All right?

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1: Woo.
0: You always make it lit when I come through.

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1: Turning to that breaking news from overnight, another string of gun violence across the city. Police now investigating a shooting late last night in East Harlem.
2: 4:43 breaking news out of Brooklyn, where a popular rapper was shot and killed overnight. He was set to release a mixtape on June 6th. The NYPD has not released any information on the search for

0: for the left front.
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0: been that nigga all my life, man, I could die tonight. 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I sent him to the mortician, they think he's still alive. We done stretched him like marks on the outer ties. That nigga made a cold statement, he got summarized. 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Soon to realize when you keep shit in disguise. I wonder why these niggas quiet now. I put a chopper out the closet and get real loud. Mail house, niggas don't wanna come out the house. 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I'm really hitting on your honey like bees round the jar. I bet these niggas in that jam getting grody involved. I'm paranoid about them wiretaps, don't even tryna call me. I bet they tryna stall me. We still standing tall, I let the grind speak for itself. They like, what kind of job? I'm a star, baby, don't you see this car? I don't even need a license, I just whip it raw. Back in the days, I needed guidance, now they follow my steps. Still police sirens ringing every day in my jacks. Still rolling around tired while I'm chasing that check. I'm still waiting on the empire to cut me that check. These niggas walk around lying, trying to earn them some rep. I got many rappers dying, trying to earn my respect. They say never meet your idols, nigga, what you expect? Everything that I desire, I get. For real.
1: 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How many times can you pull it off before they pull you off? 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

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Gina wanna Tina, Sheila E be off that Polly pocket. Hook tuning into my flicks, you know I got them watching. Wishing they could catch me red-handed with these Rossi cottons. 2A do say that's on the deuce, my OG Bobby Johnson. Last nigga played with Lil Moose, they found him non-responsive. I'm not responding to no IG or no Twitterants. Thuggin' with them creatures, whole ghetto know I been a champ. What else? Thuggin' with them creatures, whole ghetto know I been a champ. Mafia. 2A do say siete. What up, Posse? What up, Shad? Biggest creature, biggest quail on the rooftop.

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They perceived me to be a 10-point buck, even though I was just running and just developing my antlers.

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I'm fighting demons, the devil be bored. I'm shedding tears in the house.

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I want to sing too. Yeah, yeah, yeah. 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

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Or I can make all kinds of phony things, you see what I mean? Blinded by it. Or I can show you some really fancy movement. But to express oneself honestly, not lying to oneself, my friend, is very hard to do. And you have to train. You have to keep your reflexes so that when you want it, it's there. When you want to move, you're moving. And when you move, you're determined to move. Not taking one inch, not anything less than that. If I want to punch, I'm gonna do it, man.

0: I used to think about the people in your life. 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What did he say to me? He said, John, what's it about?
1: Griselda.
2: Like Soprano fans.
0: What's life about?
3: These are the real Sopranos.
4: Yeah, it's a hit.
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0: 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Let's go. 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
3: Ahí te veo con el equipo. 30 minutes in the microwave, I'm hard like that. He ain't got a plan, how he ball like that? I got an app on my phone that I use to stretch. You so focused on me, got you dudes depressed. These not Cartier, just look at the lens. This the type of they give you when you cop this bin. She hopped in and handed over, I looked back with a grin. The hot tubs in San Lorenzo, she hit for a bend. This remind me of the days that I lived in the O. I had the spot in Jack London with the view of the ocean. And this was 2016 when you were still in the house. I never had a rap check, but I was up in the drought. And every time I do a show, I get them flashbacks. I'm doing shows everywhere, I got that bag at. I tell my youngin' be cool on them cash apps. I tuck 50K cash on my last track.

0: paper. It's happy.
1: It's a good day to get some paper.
2: Alright.
1: It's a good day to get some paper. Baby, put away your check, call you with a trap star. I be on your side like Stretch Mars, yeah, I'm that hard. I am the one you can depend on, no, not a friend zone. 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
0: I just sit back, pretend that this shit ain't disgusting. 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

0: area.
1: Your call has been forwarded to an automatic voice message system. At the tone, please record your message. When you have finished recording, you may hang up or press 1 for more options.
2: Yo, what up, my learning? 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
1: I said between 3 and 7, baby. 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
0: Yo, man. I told you this was my man's right here. I'm sorry. I brought him here.
1: You a young kid. You in the schools
0: listen,
1: right now. So
0: listen,
1: you know
0: you don't need no coke.
2: Maybe in this song, you shouldn't start by saying,
3: nigga, I said it. I know that you mad. 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
1: I'm the new Spike Lee. 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

0: I used to think about the people in your life, and I think of Neil. And you were sitting there right now, what'd he say to me? He said, John, what's it about?
1: Griselda.
2: Black Soprano fan.
0: What's life about?
3: These are the real Sopranos.
4: Yeah, this is a hit.
5: The butcher coming, nigga.

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1: I say,
0: Chuck. Blessed are the children.
1: Chuck.
0: We got somebody all the way from Carson, California.
1: From the church of TDE.
0: The black lip pastor himself.
2: Hey, man, I take the iPads from my babies and press pause on Paw Patrol so they can say they play as

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1: I say,
0: Church.
1: Blessed are the children.
0: We got somebody all the way from Carson, California.
1: From the church of TDE.
0: The black lip pastor himself.
2: Hey, man, I take the iPads from my babies and press pause on Paw Patrol so they can say they prayers for

0: It's in the luggage. I do business with real killers, bitch. This shit ain't nothing. Same ones that love me now have front row seats to watch me suffer.
1: It's crazy.
0: I just sit back, pretend that this shit ain't disgusting. Fuck 'em, double fuck 'em, triple fuck 'em. All these,
2: hold up.
0: Fuck me so good, make Jesus smile. 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

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I ain't trying to be mediocre. I'm trying to be great. And if you ain't trying to be mediocre or great, then that's your mediocre. Move right out my mediocre way. 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

0: I wasn't put on here to help Lum Earth to be regular. 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Yeah, regular. 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I'm trying to be nine of them help Lum and three.
1: And I'm clean.

0: 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Hope you wore your chain when all faith is lost, cause I'm praying on you.
1: Every with that DW patch E, the boy bands is in sync. I got it off the back
0: street. 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
1: 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We don't read it every time the white people come down, but we don't push them out their neighborhood and throw rocks and start hitting them.
2: We don't bother the white people around our neighborhood, but when we get in a white neighborhood, they just push us
3: so
2: out.
3: Yeah.
4: Everybody was a citizen with nothing, you know, they were a piece of dirt. Dogs, I mean, that's the way you treat an animal. I mean, God, we're human beings.

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1: Stay tuned. 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

0: 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And I was sure wish he had hit me with that rock. I would pick up the rock right next to me and hit him right then in his face.
1: They always say niggas are doing everything. They always say we're doing everything, right? We don't read it. Every time the white people come down, but we don't push them out their neighborhood and throw rocks and start hitting them.
0: We don't bother the white people around our neighborhood, but when we get in a white neighborhood, they just push us out.
2: Yeah.
3: Everybody was a citizen with nothing, you know, they were a piece of dirt. Dogs. I mean, that's the way you treat an animal. I mean, God, we're human beings.
4: Dilla was that dude. As a producer, you know what I'm saying? He made music that was one of ones. You know what I'm saying? It stood out. It brought the best out of the MCs and couldn't copy it. Because a lot of the times he figured out how to do things with the machine.

0: I used to think about the people in your life, and I think of Neil. And then you were sitting there right now. What do you say to me? You say, John, what's it about?
1: Griselda.
2: Black Soprano fan.
0: What's life about?
3: These are the real Sopranos.
4: Yeah, it's a hit.
5: The butcher coming, nigga.

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0: Yeah. Gazelle lenses go light the dark that's transition. Wrote this poem for a mother and a son like Hans Christian. 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
0: Yeah.
2: Conductor, we have a problem. Conductor, we have a problem. 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
1: Heavy lies the crown. 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
0: Yeah.
2: Yeah. Mic check 1, 2.

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0: Yeah. Gazelle lenses go light to dark, that's transition. 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

0: You know the rules of the game. 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
2: Ho! Ladies and gentlemen. 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Yeah.
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1: 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I told y'all I gotcha. Everybody hates Chris. 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
1: What up, what up?
2: Yo.
1: What's up?
2: Fire.
1: You like my theme song?
2: Fire.
1: Thank you.
2: Like, we
1: actually
2: acapella. That was fire right there.
1: The squeaky gym shoe experience.
2: Had the horns playing and all that. I'm like,
1: Talent. I wrote those lyrics, by the way. But I won't tell you the secret how to create that song. Thank you. But welcome, everybody. It's Dope Music Monday, the Squeaky Gym Shoe Experience. Hey, what up, Sincere? How you doing, bro?
2: What up? I'm doing good, man.
1: Let's make a couple announcements, of course. This is Squeaky Gym Shoe. The bottom line is on his way. He's coming from Jersey. You know that bridge is full of fucking traffic. So he'll be in the building momentarily. But until then, first, let me give you all my Instagram and YouTube, Facebook. You can find me at Squeaky Gym Shoe. That's SQUEAKY_GYMSHOE. YouTube, Instagram, TikTok. No, TikTok is under my government. But anyway, YouTube, Instagram, Facebook, and all social media platforms. How about you, Simpson?
2: You already know what it is. DEMBXBOYZ. Them BX boys on everything.
1: 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And also, the bottom line, when he get here, you can also follow him on Instagram at The Real Bottom Line. 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Well, we're going to take another musical break, and then we'll come back and we're going to discuss some entertainment news. This is the Squeaky Gym Shoe Experience Dope Music Monday Edition.
2: Question.
1: Yes.
2: Before we take this music break,
1: sure.
2: The new Drag On record is fire.
1: Oh my God. Man, I had to play twice. I had to play twice. Absolutely amazing. I'm like, Dragon, what you
2: doing?
1: Know
2: if you want to, you know what I mean, play it again for the people that just are tuning in.
1: Yeah, I think you guys need to hear this. Yes. Play it again. Play it again, Sam.
2: Let's get it.
1: We'll be back.

0: You're now tuned in to the Squeaky Gym Shoe Experience.
1: Yeah. Boom, bap. It's like that. Woo. Bottom line. Yeah.

0: Gangsta Buggin'.
1: Gangsta what we do over here in Texas, we believe in respect. I mean,
0: money.
1: I mean, real respect. Prick your hand, respect. You lose your arm if you cross the nigga.

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0: back to the Squeaky Gym She Experience Dope Music Monday Edition. What up, son?
1: I'm loving the vibe of that theme song.
0: I know, isn't it amazing?
1: Oh, absolutely.
0: It's amazing. Yeah, yes.
1: Absolutely.
0: If you guys would like to purchase
1: a
0: copy.
1: A little jelly about it.
0: Yeah.
1: You know,
0: if you want to purchase a copy, I'm just like.
1: Use it at thebxboys.com, CC, Squeaky Gym Shoe, and she'll get it right to you.
0: Or you can just send me some money in my Cash App. That's $SQUEAKY1978.
1: Slow it down for the people listening slow.
0: $SQUEAKY1978. Cash App. Woo. Got it?
1: Absolutely.
0: All right, let's get into some entertainment news while we wait on our guests. Well, you know, we're just experiencing the Olympics. U.S. dominated, but there was quite a little bit of controversy in the boxing portion of the Olympics. We had a female boxer. Excuse me if I mispronounce her name, but her name was Ayman Khalif, K-H-E-L-I-F. And she went up against Italy. And when she hit that woman, the Italian lady said she ain't never been hit like that before, so it must be a man. Now, Khalif clearly is a woman, and she made it clear. She said, I want to tell everybody in the world that I'm a woman, a female, and I will remain a female. That was a recent statement that she made. Now, Sincere, do you think they were justified, that Italian woman was justified in saying that this has to be a man because I've never been hit that hard before? Or is it just the fact that the woman can't fight?
1: Well, she might have got slapped silly by Dragon's sister.
0: Ooh, ooh.
1: You know what I mean? Like, remember Dragon, the big dude, the Russian dude that Rocky fought?
0: Yes.
1: Could have been related from that family tree. But, again... The reason why I think this lady felt comfortable with making that statement was because the company that the boxing league was using is a company that is under investigation right now for giving false readings. So right now there's something going on behind the scenes, and I think that was her easy way out. Once she got hit, she was like, wait a second, I can't go through with this whole fight. This is going to be something that is going to probably tarnish my career and hurt it. But
0: again, you know, even officials came out and said that testing proves that I'm saying a woman's name wrong.
1: Yeah.
0: Excuse me, last name Khalif is a woman.
1: Yeah.
0: She just produced a little bit of extra testosterone. This is not the first time this has happened. You know, there's people are different. People got different makeups. And, you know, when you're training and stuff, don't your muscles, especially that extensive training, some people produce more testosterone or whatever to make you stronger than any other person. So that's a possibility.
1: Absolutely.
0: So, you know, she's just good at what she do. And then if you look at her record, if she was, okay, allegedly if she was a man, she'd have been knocking bitches out left and right. Excuse my French. But her record clearly states that, you know, she boxed regular. But she's not like a, you know, undefeated boxer. She got knocked out a few times herself.
1: But listen, this guy's out there that go against women and get knocked out anyway.
0: That's true.
1: Yeah,
0: but
1: man,
0: we're trying to keep on the presence that this is actual woman.
1: Absolutely. You know what I mean? Look, listen. The female claims she's a female. We got to just go by what she's claiming with.
0: Yeah.
1: Especially in today's temperament, where people identify themselves as what they feel comfortable with and who they are. Right?
0: Well, I'm going to have to stop you because I don't think this is an identity issue. She knows that she's a woman.
1: That's what I'm saying.
0: Well, her mama pushed her out. She was a woman all her life. She just not saying today, she... cat, dog, you know, like people, you know, these pronouns. No, she is a woman. I am a woman. I'm just thick in the neck. I'm strong, and I know how to knock
1: a
0: bitch
1: woman
0: out.
1: With my father's features.
0: That's it. I'm the same woman with my daddy's features. God bless the
1: absolutely,
0: dead. So,
1: absolutely.
0: Yeah, it's, you know, and then the tears, you know, the typical tears when a woman got, she didn't even try.
1: Yeah.
0: the glove itself could have just hit her wrong, and that made her feel like she got knocked out by the man. That means she hadn't trained for it. She just thought she was going to get in that ring, fuck this woman up, and go home with a gold. Nah.
1: Yeah, it wasn't going to be an easy fight for her.
0: No.
1: You know what I mean? And I'm guessing that, was, like I said before, that was her way out. That was her ticket out. She was like, you know what? I'm going to just cry wolf, and hopefully I win.
0: Yeah, that's pretty much it.
1: Yeah, absolutely.
0: Now, how about the news that the stock market is... Just like Warren Buffett pulled out some of his money from Apple, and he pulled out some of his money from the Bank of America, and now the stock market is in a frenzy. I can tell you, I personally lost $121. I play with the stocks. I have stash, okay. And I'm poor, and $121 hurt. But imagine those ones who lost millions.
1: Yeah.
0: It's going to be a lot of people jumping off downtown buildings and shit if the stock market doesn't rebound.
1: I believe it's going to rebound. It definitely is a market where it's up and down and fluctuate. It also depends on, what's going on behind the scenes as far as political.
0: Yes. An election year.
1: It is an election year. So, again, people get a little crazy. They get a little raunchy. They start pulling money out. They start selling. They start moving things. And... It just wakes up a whole different plateau of finances where it's like, okay, do I stop here or do I save? Do I go? You know what I mean? So people are right now balancing their financial statuses and figuring out where they're going to land. So right now, I believe that people are pulling back in everything, even the realty. Realty is down.
0: Well, I'm waiting for the real estate market to crash bad so I can get me a house.
1: Yeah, definitely. Because right now, I can't even afford a cardboard box. Shit is crazy.
0: I'm telling you. Rent is going up. Rent's too damn high. And these motherfuckers won't even come in paint. Look. The housing market can crash. I'm sorry about everybody. Their mortgages. Pay your mortgage. Whatever. I'm talking about the prices of a house. I shouldn't have to be a millionaire to buy a one-bedroom shack in the middle of Queens. And it'd be like... $250 million. That's crazy. That's crazy. Crash on out.
1: Yeah, absolutely.
0: Crash on out. Man. But Sincere, I am done with the entertainment news for right now. So we're going to go into some musical breaks. And we'll be back after the music. This is Dope Music Monday.

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1: It's your favorite guys, the BX Boys, taking over your mobile device.
2: Doing it big right now.

0: I guess they must have followed me as I drove. That was my fault. But who wants me dead?
1: Okay.
0: I don't know.
1: Okay.
0: You know I can't reveal that sort of thing.

0: Bye.
1: Yeah. Oh, Mad Rapper.
2: Yeah.
1: Trey Lee. Oh, Black Rob.
3: Papa. Doc.
4: Well, all right. Hey,
1: Philly.

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The way she handled

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2: family.
1: Family.

0: Family. 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They want it grizzly. Yeah.
1: Wow. Eastbound. Westbound. Northbound.
0: Yeah.
1: Southbound. Eastbound.
0: Hey, where you headed?
1: Is it

0: y'all your story changed like mad times. How much fucking coke are you taking, man?
1: I said between 3 and 7, baby. Come on.
0: Yo, man. I told you this was my man's right here. I'm sorry. I brought him here.
2: You a young kid. You in the schools right now, so you know about the new drugs.
0: Yo, me know it. Coke lodge.

mistakes as well, not only my successes. That's the beauty of living a life. I'm not a perfect guy. You can take whatever out of it that you choose that applies to you. Some things that I've done will not apply to you. And I made it by the grace of God and whatever angels that I had over my shoulders, I made it through. You may not make it through that same hole. But if you can take what I've done and then perfect on it, then that's great. That's great. That's great. That's great.

0: hope. People should learn from my mistakes as well, not only my successes. That's the beauty of living a life. I'm not a perfect guy. You can take whatever out of it that you choose that applies to you. Some things that I've done will not apply to you. And I made it by the grace of God and whatever angels that I had over my shoulders, I made it through. You may not make it through that same hole. But if you can take what I've done and then perfect on it, then that's great. That's great. That's great. That's great.
1: I heard this recently and I was like, you know what? I always wanted to rap on that shit. I know this beat. It went by my timeline the other day. I was like, you know what? Let me kill that.

clubs, arenas. YouTube, nigga, I never seen ya. Only online, glorified streamer. I'm in love a lot, stayed in Medina. I live by Mecca in Washington Heights, where I sold dope, read books all night, bitch. 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

0: I'm a serial killer. 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I just rap a lot.
1: Let's go.

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Forget about it. I'm known all over the fucking world.

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1: God.
0: 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You can't.
1: God. Damn.
0: You can't help but look. It's a long way down.
1: Shit. 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
1: Chill out, man. Just looking for some citizens.
0: Oh, you looking for some citizens, y'all. 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
1: 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You can't take my money.
0: Money got blood on it, man.
1: You ever seen any that didn't?
0: Check.

0: What up, though?
1: I see you. Yo, great, what up?
0: Let's get right to it. Yeah.
2: You are now listening.

0: Nagi.
1: Who did you see,
0: Dion?
1: Who? They didn't go away.
2: Jack.
3: The god.
1: Humans. Tell me, who did you see, Dion? Empty faces.
2: Yeah.
1: Dead faces.

0: out of 10 and win 3, bro, I won. Cause I ain't paying attention to that other shit. You know what I'm saying? Fly shit only, bro. You know what I'm saying? I don't see losses. You know what I'm saying? I only see wins. You know what I mean? As far as I'm concerned, I never took an L either.
1: Yeah. Yo.

0: Yo Biz, Benny, Danielson, say Z.
1: Like a religious article, it is collected, worn, and lived by religiously for people in hip-hop. And I don't think any other brand has that stamp the way Polo does. Religious, it's a religious article. It's like if you don't have it on, it's almost blasphemy when you step into a certain spot.
2: The pool, red Polo knit, 102 degrees Fahrenheit, drooped in the coupe. My whole lineup, medieval, Polo priest in a cathedral, looking like Iron Eagle. 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

0: animal society.
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0: Yo, man. 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I'm sorry. I brought him here.
2: You a young kid. 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
0: You don't need none. 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

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I've lost the energy for this back and forth. 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
2: family.
3: See, I know how they want it. They want it grizzly. Yeah.
4: Eastbound, westbound, northbound, southbound, eastbound.
3: Where you headed? Is it northbound,
4: southbound,
3: eastbound? Y'all think Satan is bad?

0: It's the vision, machine, you bitch.
1: Yeah. Grew up a stump down dog, number one groundhog.
2: All I got is clucks and junkyards in my car logs.
1: All these sucking.
2: All these ball hogging, we get money.
1: All when the spring, summer, fall, autumn, jumping out the dun.
2: Fresher than some palm olive.
1: Got your wife coming home, smelling like a pop condom, barking like a dog named Rover with the bow wow.
2: Yeah.
1: Rubber band stacks, couple few hundred thou wow.
2: I done made a million in these streets, my run legendary.
3: Yes.
2: First comes your safety, then the corner comes secondary. Y'all don't need these 10 crack commandments that was said already.
3: Nah.
2: Think you big, don't you? Well, you can fit in any cemetery. I done been in every situation you can muster up.
3: Everyone.
2: We don't make adjustments to these that adjust us.
3: Never.
2: Then at jam, my white friends call it clusterfuck. While sitting in that van, I yell, I bet you won't uncuff these. Rap generic. When it's up, it's stuck. Never had the feds knocking while looking for the stuff to flush. How these making out? They never gave his OG a date. Well, that's the kiss of death, so tell that fucker up. You like Escobar in your hood? Okay, enough's enough. You the type I'd punch all in your chest until you.

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1: All when the spring, summer, fall, autumn, jumping out the dun.
0: Fresher than some palm olive.
1: Got your wife coming home, smelling like a pop condom, barking like a dog named Rover with the bow wow.
0: Yeah.
1: Rubber band stacks, couple few hundred thou wow. They know I'm from Hill Block. 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I turn your kitchen to the child horse. Spot smell like pine cones, high tech and pine saw. Cowboy, no rhinestone, bounce back like Rambo. Babysitting bricks and limestone without no child care. Townhome skirming while I'm burning up the town square. Playing with that sack, I get you laid out like a lawn chair. Catch a case on my behalf, be scraping up that bonfire. Put on for my hood, I know they love the way I carry it. All my money off the books, they call me the librarian. Caught a couple dear old strawberries, crossed from Ludington. Luck been locked in the library, he been studying. Touching duckies like a bag boy, we be duffling. Chasing big bank, blazing dank while we hustling. Sipping good drink in the Wraith off of Sunderland. My pape talk for me, I don't do a lot of mumbling. Grew up a stump down door, number one groundhog.
0: All I got is clucks and junkyards in my car logs.
1: All these sucking.
0: All these ball hogging, we get money.
1: All when the spring, summer, fall, autumn, jumping out the dun.
0: Fresher than some palm olive.
1: Got your wife coming home, smelling like a pop condom, barking like a dog named.

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0: Y'all niggas just aye. 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I need all that. I like my shit pure though, primo, cuz big butch. Y'all nigga, I seen your bitch, I. What's that, 2016? I. I.
2: These are the real Sopranos.
0: I.
3: Griselda.
0: I. I heard the bitch got upset by them clipping the EBT. 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

Bro, I sound like a white man, but bro, hey, I called you just to check up on you, cause you know I love you, but you know, I'm tweaking, hey, but I love you though, I'm gonna push you, I'm about

0: 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He said, "John, what's it about?"
1: Griselda.
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0: What's life about?
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Ain't nobody think I see 16, now they pay me to rap 16s. I came from my ways with that piss, knew a whole lot of bloods on the blocks from the Crips. Now I'm parking outside the garage full of whips, now I'm doing skincare shit with it.

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5: What's going on? 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
6: Yeah.
5: So, obviously, I know we are a national program heard all over, and we thank all our listeners, but the New York situation has really been getting a lot of traction with our local mayor, Eric Adams. About almost a week ago, he had a statement during Black History Month where, and this is not my words, this is verbatim, you Negroes are crazy, asking him to step down. So obviously he's getting a lot of heat. The Trump administration has given him some type of, what was it, the Department of Justice gave him a...
7: Yeah, they just dismiss it without prejudice.
5: And that's gotten a lot of people upset, feeling like he's a puppet for Trump. I like to hear everybody's thoughts. Now, Backstage, I know you're a political titan in your own mind. But nevertheless, your thoughts on the Eric Adams situation. Should Governor Hochul look to relieve him of his duty?
7: Hochul.
8: She probably got a situation.
7: She can't do it. Because it's just too much of courts and stuff that's going to get involved. By the time it goes up to the court, it's already time for the election. Mm. So she's not going to do it.
5: Mm-hmm. What do you think about it, Rodeo? I mean, what the street's saying.
9: It's an old saying. When you put your hand in that cookie jar too many times, your hand's going to get stuck. His hand got stuck. Unfortunately, it's always the black man's hands always get stuck. When a white man puts a hand in a cookie jar, he seems to pull it out in time before the box actually closes.
5: You think this is a racial thing? Where he said,
9: "Well, I'm not going to say it's racial, but you got to call a spade a spade. You got caught, dog. I mean, years ago when we had another black man, Dinkins, they had him in a scandal thing. So part of it could be a racial thing. You know, I mean, but the thing is that I don't think he's not doing enough more different than another politician.
5: So you don't trust any politician. You said they all.
9: It's the game. You know, the thing is that you just got to know how to play. See, some people don't know how to play it. That's how they get caught. When you get greedy, you get caught. It's the same code on the street. If you want all the money, then fine. When you get all that money, you're going to get something that's going to come behind it. You can't be greedy.
5: Well, Rodeo says they're all crooks, Steph.
10: A lot of them are.
9: None of them never smile in your face.
10: There are some that, do have good intentions, right? But maybe get caught up in certain things. I don't know. Or a little, blackmail. Who knows, right? Mm-hmm. But technically, this man should have never been elected mayor to begin with because he doesn't have a great track record in the, former... profession, let's just say.
5: Moderator. Now, I've had this conversation. I know we've talked about it offline. Is it the reason Eric Adams got elected in the first place was because the city's too liberal and a Republican candidate doesn't have a chance in a New York City electoral mayoral election?
11: I think that if you watched Eric Adams for a significant enough time, like I have, right, and you've had the opportunity to see the groundwork he's managed to lay. I don't know that the waters were muddy, but he came up out of not the cleanest water to get to where he's at, right? So you figure the way he's put his face on things, 100 blacks in law enforcement and borough president and his time on the force as a police officer and his positions there and just he laid the groundwork properly. He played that aspect of the game properly. Here's where we get into a problem. We get into a problem with when, and I have to be strategic when I say this, so I'm going to incorporate another question. And that other question was, is this racial? First and foremost, as long as we're in America, everything is racial. So let me make sure I preface my statement with that. Everything is racial. The degree of raciality, you know, varies from person to person or from circumstance to circumstance. You know, you dip your hands too many times in the cookie jar, you get caught. Ask Bob Menendez out in Jersey, right? So I think in Adam's case, I think that I don't know that he dipped his hand one too many times in the cookie jar. I liken this to everybody can leave with a grab bag. He tried walking out with everybody's bag. Mm. So now he's stuck. He's in the bed with too many different people. Look at how many people he brought in with him had to get up out of there before this got too ugly.
5: Yeah.
11: Right? You're not just talking. I mean, it's not uncommon for a political figure to lose 2-3 staff members along the way. But you came in as mayor, and in less than half your term, here you done lost everybody, your whole team. If you the point guard, your whole team looks different. Everybody gone. And I think that that's indicative of an unnecessary bravado. I think that's indicative of him thinking that he was in the bed with the right people, and he wasn't. I think that it's all of those entities combined together. And then if you when you add the racial aspect, it's a black man thinking that he can move as a white man can. Mm. And that's not the case. We already don't want you here. Don't belong in places you don't belong. And I think that he set up shop in a place that he didn't belong and wasn't wanted. So, no, I think that just it being New York City, there was no viable Republican option.
7: Correct.
11: Right? There wasn't. Curtis Sliwa? Come on, Kev. Mm-hmm.
5: I digress, as you would say.
11: Come on, Kev. Curtis Sliwa?
5: Who's not, actually running again?
7: Well, see, but that's the problem. See, because when you look at it, you have people who's very extreme. Some on both sides sometimes. But with Curtis Sliwa, everybody remember him from the 70s with the Guardian Angels. And then he was talking crazy on his radio show and everything else. So nobody was going to actually have him run anything at this present time. Just like what Mike said, with the situation with Eric Adams, as I look at it, I personally didn't really care for him. I didn't really vote for him. I didn't trust him because of how he represented himself within the police department and also the 100 Men Black, stuff like that. So I never really trusted him that much as I can throw this building. And so my thing was, when he went out and started doing things a little bit more under the under the table things and then got caught, he ran to the next person to try to save him, which was this current guy that's in the White House. And then he's sitting there talking about, oh, well, you're going to have, well, we'll work a deal with you. We'll sit there and drop the charges as long as with prejudice and make sure that you go out and take care of the stuff that you need to take care of getting the immigrants out of here. And that's what he was like, oh, okay. And that's the big, what's that called? Quid pro quo?
11: Yeah, quid
7: and
11: pro,
7: you can't,
11: right?
7: You can't do that. Something for something else. That's against the law.
5: So you look at the situation he's in now, right? Kind of getting the scholarship from the White House. And I'm just asking from a realistic standpoint, not politically or what's right. Rodeo, from a realistic standpoint, do you blame him? Because, I mean, again, if not, I heard that the
9: he's what they call enslaved, that he's the house, now. And anything that happened, what the house man did, he went and told. And,
11: So he's Samuel Jackson and Django.
9: Master takes care of us. You know what I'm
7: Uncle
9: saying?
7: Ruckus.
9: He's good.
11: Right.
9: He's good. 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You know what I'm saying? So the thing is that It's like you make a deal with the devil. What happens when the devil's ready to take your soul? Even though you're not ready, you gotta apply.
5: Mm-hmm. Well said. Well, you know, obviously we'll take a quick break. 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
9: We're gonna have Eric in next. Come

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12: We're back on the Ride Not Be Loud. We're joined by the best team in radio. We got a special guest, a brother that's doing some major things. Great friends with the moderator, and it's his first time on the couch with 950. We're going to talk about something really serious. It's got a lot of different things going on and really kind of affecting our world, not just in the New York tragedy area, but the trickle-down effect that's happening nastily. Ladies and gentlemen, welcome to 950 Lounge Show, Mr. Dwayne Peters. What's going on, sir?
13: How you doing? How you doing? Thank you for having me here today. It's a great pleasure to be here with good company.
12: I'm really surprised it's your first time here. I mean, you know, it's kind of...
14: Right, because right. You never invited him.
12: I did.
14: That's why.
12: Now, two studios ago.
13: Yes, two studios ago. Absolutely.
12: But no doubt, but I'm glad you're here now. And I know you know, obviously you're part of the historic and really... generational 1199 union. There's a lot going on. Kind of dive into that a little bit for our listeners, because obviously, no matter where they're watching or listening to this program, our world is topsy-turvy.
13: Absolutely. So, yes, Dwayne Peters, I am an employee at 1199 SEIU, which is a historic union for healthcare workers. You know, it started with Leon Davis many years ago in a pharmacy, and now we're a large labor union that covers five different states, 450,000 members. Mm-hmm. I'm a proud union baby. I grew up in the union. I came into 1199 back in 1996.
12: Wow.
13: As a 19-year-old kid that really had no idea what organized labor was, what labor unions were about.
12: Just wanted a paycheck.
13: I just wanted a paycheck, right. And I was in college at the time,
12: right.
13: And I just needed some extra money because, you know, once you get of a certain age, your mom isn't looking to take care of you, so you got to find a way. So I found a way. My uncle introduced me to an opportunity. I came into the labor movement as a telecommunications specialist, where my job was to basically call and haggle members, let them
12: know
13: about
12: everything. It's a nice title, though.
13: Yeah, telecommunications specialist, right? Yeah.
14: It's like you
13: basically phone operator.
14: It's like you was a muscle. Listen, man, your dues are overdue now.
13: I know how to switch it up. You know, it taught me a lot in that job. And that, you know. But no, seriously, like my job was to basically inform members about a lot of important things that was happening within the labor movement at the time. Worked my way through the ranks, mail shop, print shop, dues department, data entry specialist, community organizer, political organizer, and then now I'm currently working as an administrative organizer representing members in the Northwell Division of the 1199 Union in Queens.
0: No doubt. And obviously, again, like I mentioned, I was just hearing today from a fan, it was 1199 Fame Union, but federal government's looking to streamline. I'm sure that's going to be a trickle-down effect. How are the unions dealing with that and preparing for when that slice or sliver comes their way?
13: Well, that's our main objective, and I preach this to our members because a lot of our members don't really understand the correlation between unions and politics. Mm-hmm. And our main objective is always to protect the funding that is streamlined to the facilities that we represent our members.
0: Right.
13: Our money comes from the federal government, Medicaid funding. This is how it keeps these hospital doors open. This is how we keep these nursing homes open. And our number one objective is to always protect that funding. So we take our members with us to Albany so that they can understand the process of, if you're not at the table, you're on the menu. Mm. So you have to be at the table with the people that make these decisions to make sure that they're doing right by you. Because right. whenever they talk about healthcare funding and when they talk about cutting Medicaid and Medicare funding, they're talking about taking your jobs away from you. So it's important for you to understand how the system works. It's a business of healthcare.
0: Yes.
13: It's not just a job. It's right. like no matter how politically inclined you are, you have to understand the game that you're playing in. And when you have a job that's in a hospital or a nursing home, you have to understand the streamline of money, as you said, and how it plays a role in your life and how it puts bread and meat on your table.
0: No doubt. Moderate.
15: No, go ahead, Steph.
16: No, I was just curious, what are like the common concerns that come from the union members, local?
13: Well, the common concerns is always, you know, with COVID ravaging through the nation and through the world, A lot of people that once worked in the healthcare industry, after seeing that scare, those who did survive COVID, you know, we've seen massive amounts of fatalities, and it was a psychological issue for a lot of people. So a lot of people, especially young people, are walking away from the industry. Mm-hmm. Then with the rise of jobs like Amazon and Uber and all of these other outlets where people can be self-employed, people aren't really running to those healthcare jobs anymore. Mm. Nobody wants to be in a hospital for 8 hours, and they're dealing with patients. They're running the risk of getting sick, bringing back diseases home. So that's a challenge within itself for healthcare workers. So a lot of them feel like, do I really want to do this?
16: What percentage do you think maybe some of those people have concerns with, like, having to take extra vaccines, like, in the future, just in case if there is another pandemic?
13: So... the vaccines, a lot of our younger employees, the millennials and the generation after the millennials, they're not really pro-vaccine. They really didn't want to take vaccines. This is why a lot of people walked away from jobs after COVID hit. Hmm. They weren't looking to take vaccines to come back to work. So it was a mass exodus of people walking away from the healthcare industry. Mm-hmm. You know, that's the reality. So that's some of the challenges that we face. A lot of the challenges that we're facing right now is inflation, and people are not really getting any money. Like, the jobs aren't paying enough to match the price of eggs and bread now. Right. So.
0: Again, you we're talking to Dwayne Peters, 1199 Union. You make a very good point, right? You talk about the, I guess that's Generation Z.
13: Yeah.
0: Right. Okay.
13: I lost track.
0: I know. I don't even know where I sit.
16: I lost track too.
0: I'm on the cuff of. I'm not a baby boomer, thank God. But you make a very good. Love that. Try to keep these boys good looks together. You make a good point with today's youth, right? Mm-hmm. And I have conversations with my nieces and nephews, and they're in that younger audience, and it's like you talk about opportunities, career jobs, jobs that are not necessarily just financially rewarding, but mentally fulfilling. Mm-hmm. And, you know, it's now like, well, I could go and be a gamer, or, you know, for
13: sneaker culture,
0: aesthetically inclined OnlyFans and different things of that nature. But again, you're saying you're having a hard time talking to a young person about a career in healthcare,
13: yes,
0: which is again very lucrative, which everywhere you go, whether that's data or whether that's the doctorate area, and you're having a hard time having this because you're on the front line.
13: Absolutely. I'm on the front line. I'm an administrative organizer. I'm basically the lawyer for the employees if they get in trouble and it leads to them being either suspended or terminated. I come in, we sit in the office with management, and we discuss how we can meet bring this person back to work.
14: Like your mediator, basically.
13: Yeah, pretty much. Yeah. Well, I'm definitely like Johnny Cochran.
14: We ain't got no gloves on
13: no
14: here.
13: No gloves. Yeah, I will use that line. Listen.
0: If it don't fit,
13: don't fit,
0: it
13: must have quit.
14: Right. The pants didn't fit him, that means he didn't have them on.
13: So sometimes, you know, in that role, you have to put your best foot forward, right, no matter if you know a person is
14: guilty or innocent, but you hired to protect the worker.
13: That's what they pay their union dues for. You have to put your best foot forward to represent them in the best manner that you can.
14: Do you think a lot of times, like you made a comment, like a lot of people are walking away from healthcare? I think a lot of people don't. A lot of young people don't really want to do manual labor jobs, regardless, anyway, because a lot of healthcare workers say they overwork.
0: You call healthcare manual? I mean, I guess it is to an extent parts, but I'm just saying, like
14: no, but I'm just saying a lot of young people like, don't know, really. They, I think, young, I think a lot of young people, I think their tolerance. They don't have the tolerance to deal with people and problems. Because in healthcare, it's not a 9-to-5. It's like you helping
16: you
14: people.
16: You got to be patient.
14: And you got a lot of psychiatric problems going on. And, like, you know, you're going to some of these hospitals at times. It's like it's mayhem in there.
15: See, the one of the things I think that gets omitted when we discuss these conversations is the psychological doggy bag from your day at work. Right? In any job, you consider it a sit-down meal.
13: Absolutely.
15: Right? At the end of that meal, you take your doggy bag home. Right? Or maybe you don't. Healthcare is one of the only jobs where you're taking something home whether you like it or not.
13: That's a fact.
16: Yeah.
15: Right? Particularly emotionally, depending on where you are. Right? So, I hate to make this parallel, so please, no one listening to this or watching this, take too much offense, but nursing homes are not designed for you to come home.
13: That's a fact.
15: Right? Right? So, you know, we're going to put mama over here. Mama going to get the best care possible. Mama going to do this. Mama going to do that. When you put mama there after your original Medicare, Medicaid insurance gives you that original 21 days of prime. I know I'm talking stuff you know, right?
13: Nah, listen,
15: so that original 21 days that you get a nurse at home, or those 4 hours that Medicaid allows you to have a home attendant three times a week for 4 hours, or you're searching for an additional insurance to bring in. The bottom line is at some point you say, mama, daddy, uncle, they got to go to a nursing home. They're not coming out.
13: That's a fact.
15: Right. So
14: that's
15: when you
14: they
15: go
14: call
15: to
14: it
15: work,
14: home.
15: Right. When you go to work, you understanding that Mr. Davis in room 504, this time next month, Ms. Johnson could be in room 504. And it ain't like Mr. Davis got discharged and went home. He might have went to the upper room, right, but he didn't necessarily go home. And that's the stuff that you deal with every single solitary day that you go to work. If you take a place like, I don't know if you're familiar, I'm sure you are, if you're familiar with Calvary Hospital on East Chester Road in the Bronx.
13: Yes.
15: Calvary is a place you could almost eat off the floor. It's so clean, right? So once upon a time in my previous career, every week I took a patient to Calvary on a transfer to the same room that the previous patient I had brought in went to that room. Now, for me, it's okay, come drop them off, sign my paper, I'm gone. But for people that work there, that have a little bit of human left in them, who make relationships, old people is cool to talk to if everybody's ever really sat down and chopped
13: great
15: it up with the old people, regardless to what their views, political, social, whatever it may be. Old folks is cool. Now, Mr. Jones, what's good? I got you an extra Jello. Now there's no more Mr. Jones.
14: Right.
15: There's no more Mr. Jones's wife and family coming.
13: That's right.
15: Or those patients that don't have no family at all.
13: That's right.
15: And you're their family. Like, that's the emotional doggy bag that healthcare workers bring home.
13: Absolutely.
15: If you consider a generation that already has social skill issues,
14: right,
15: that would much rather text, subtext, use abbreviations and not whole words, all of that. I'm not going into healthcare to talk when I don't talk at home.
13: Yeah.
15: So I think that that's what we omit. That's something we omit.
13: That's a fact.
15: Which then, for those of us, you know, who were in the union, spent 20 plus years as a union, as a union member. Yeah. For those of us, now you're looking around and your workforce, potential workforce gets smaller.
13: It's smaller and smaller.
15: And smaller. Yes. Right. And smaller. And the workforce you have gets more agitated.
13: Absolutely.
15: And more agitated and more agitated.
13: Happening.
15: Right.
13: That's exactly what's happening.
0: No doubt. Yeah. I mean, I think, again, you know, it goes back to our, when you talk about a business, right?
13: Yes.
0: CEO has a doctrine.
13: Yes.
0: We look at our country, we have a doctrine. Yes. Whatever you side of the fence you line up on, that's not for this discussion. Yes. But as you see our government trying to find ways to eliminate parts of our government, this obviously, again, the trickle down to say, hey, you know, why do we use unions? Why do we need them? I'm going to take a quick break. I want to come back because I have some stats from what, you know, people are saying about whether unions are effective in 2025.
13: Mm-hmm, mm-hmm.
0: Got the right person to have that conversation.
13: Absolutely, absolutely.
0: Take a quick break. We keep this thing moving. It's Non-Free Lounge. Don't go nowhere.

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12: We're back on the Rod Nafee Lounge, still joined by the best team in radio. Our special guest, Mr. Dwayne Peters, 1199 Union. You can see that shirt. He didn't even bring us none, but he does some other stuff.
13: I got you. I got you on that. For sure.
14: We got you on camera and video.
13: Hey, man, don't worry.
12: And we're going to get you a water cooler for the spot, too. We think you need it. But
14: no ice.
12: We're talking today about Dwayne's corporate life and his passion, really. It's a labor of love because he's done it almost 30 years, and that's with the 1199 Union. I kind of want to jump into something.
13: Listen.
12: This is what a lot of folks are saying about unions. Unions can be effective in improving the lives of workers and their families. We understand that. And making the economy stronger. Despite the benefits of unions, many workers face obstacles to joining a union. This is due to, in part, of outdated labor laws that were historically racist. Critics of unions argue that they make it harder for companies to fire unproductive employees. Now, again, we understand the good part of it because, again, obviously we understand that, hey, listen, people of our hue have faced some adversities. Mm-hmm. Those unions are – I wish sometimes in my past, I wish I was part of a union. Yes. I might have been able to deal with it better. But from a standpoint, when people make these comments about it just holds inferiority, your response?
13: I mean, it's good and bad and everything. I would never sit here and say that it's cool to not have a union because at the end of the day, when you don't have that type of protection, you could just come to work one day and wear that Knick hat. I'm a Bulls fan. Why did you come here with that Knick hat today, Kev? Knowing that I'm a Bulls fan, that offended me.
12: Yeah.
13: As a matter of fact, take the rest of the day off. Yeah.
14: Take these bull horns and you got,
13: facts. Take you ride it like a bull, tell you to go about your business. Guess what? You got to eat that because you don't have any type of collective bargaining agreement that prohibits management from doing that to you. So when people say that, that's just people that I feel is uninformed. They really haven't done the history of labor unions because a lot of what you have now is because of labor unions.
12: Correct.
13: Yeah. A five-day work week, sick time, vacation time, that came from unions even if you're not in a union. You understand?
12: Yeah.
13: So unions shape that for everyone. Not
14: Where's
13: just for
14: Jimmy Hoffa when you need him?
13: Hey, man, he's probably somewhere. No, I'm not
12: going
13: to. You almost got me. I see we what you did right there. Yes.
12: We love East Rutherford, New Jersey.
13: Hey, man.
12: We're not going.
13: I don't have anything to do with I don't know. I wasn't even born. Try to do it over there.
15: You know, still similar to LSU.
13: I gotta watch this guy right here, man.
15: Yeah, watch him. Keep the camera moving. He's kind of fast.
13: He wants some viral moments out here.
12: Still, a disclaimer for rodeo.
13: I see, man.
15: Dwayne, I think with all that's going on in the world, all that's going on in the country, relative turmoil, the beginning parts of turmoil, the bubbles in the pot of water that aren't quite rapidly bubbling at the top, but you see this water's about to boil. That's where we are. And everything is like a domino. So one mimics the other. Or one falls, the next one falls. So with all the turmoil that we see in federal government, knowing and seeing, if you listen and read, you see the turmoil in corporate America.
13: Absolutely.
15: Talk to me, one of the reasons you're here, is to talk about some of the turmoil and the issues that 1199 is experiencing.
13: So, you know, it's unfortunate that a lot of, and I don't want to speak out of turn with due respect to our president, our current president, our future president, George Gresham. I don't want to really talk too much out of turn, but obviously there's a lot in the media right now. A lot of things are in the newspapers and on the internet about 1199, and it's not good things. You know, if you know the history of 1199, you know that something like what's going on right now, what people are reading about, happened in the 80s. There was a overthrow of a certain regime and a certain amount of people in power, where the unions kind of switched guards. We're at that point now where for the first time in 40 years, there's what we call a challenging slate against our current president of the union. And, you know, it's unfortunate because when you're in that role as a president, a lot of people don't really understand the magnitude of what it is that you, especially for one of the largest, most powerful labor unions in the world. Forget the United States.
12: Correct.
13: 450,000 members in five different states is nothing to snooze at. That's a lot of political muscle.
12: Yes.
13: So a lot of these elected officials see that, and this is why they come running to us first. And our president has a lot of power, and his phone rings all the time for people to support him, looking for the support of our union. He's constantly around the country doing a lot. But coming back to what I was going to get to, 85% of his cabinet, basically, we all know what a hostile takeover or a coup is.
12: A coup, yeah.
13: Mm-hmm. That's kind of like what happened. So when you decide to try to strip the man of the power that he had and the people that he essentially placed around him to help run this large organization, it's like you're blindsiding somebody and you're forcing him out for reasons that are unethical. Like, say, Kev, you've been doing this for how long now?
12: Too long.
13: Too long, right? Now, Mike,
14: you gotta go,
13: say,
14: gotta go.
13: There you go. Like, he gotta go.
14: Gotta go.
12: That almost happened here once.
13: Kev is the brainchild of this whole thing, right?
14: You said that.
13: I mean, and there's some people that'll say that, right?
14: Yeah.
13: But the facts are the facts. Like, true. Guys, probably, and I'm not trying to start anything here, but I'm just guessing now. Mm-hmm. I'm just using a scenario. Mm-hmm. Kev is the one that opened these doors. The reason why the lights shine so bright. The reason why people look at you in the position that they look at you in and give you respect because of Kev. He paved the way for you. So now you now,
12: man talking sense here.
13: Now you decide to turn your back right. on that very person that
12: right.
13: opened the door for
12: right.
13: you.
12: Right.
13: And then not only that, you're out here fabricating stories and telling lies about this person is doing this person is doing that when all he's done was win.
12: Right.
13: We have never had any givebacks as far as benefits are concerned. That's never. The first thing that we protect when you go to the bargaining table. Right. I mean, is healthcare
12: hold
13: benefits.
12: On, Rodeo, hold on, Rodeo. Yeah. When you let's stay there, because when you talk about a coup, right?
13: Yeah.
12: A coup is normally a situation where everybody it's an upheaval.
13: Yes.
12: Right, and normally upheavals come from we're tired. We're not going to take it anymore. What yes. happened that you can talk about? I know it's probably yeah. can't get into it too
13: yeah.
12: deep,
13: yeah.
12: but the circumference. What happened to make this? You know, this upheaval of people well, who obviously this man put in the office or gave power to want to try to take him out.
13: Well, I mean, I think a sense of entitlement. I can't speak too much because I'm not in the room.
12: Of course.
13: But from what it looks and it sounds like, it's a sense of entitlement. Mm. People that haven't done what this man has done are now turning around and thinking that because you were sitting by on the side of him when he was doing what he was doing and you reap the benefits of it, right. Now you can just get up.
12: You don't know what it is to be number one.
13: You don't know what it is to be number one. Yeah. You know what I mean? You may have sat there and got a driver's side view. I mean, a passenger side view of what it is. But when you actually in that spot, can you carry that mantle the same way that this person did? And me, quite honestly, I don't feel that the people that are challenging him can do that. And eventually, when the elections happen, I believe that the people will speak and understand that you can't win an election with a bunch of lies. Mm. Eventually, the truth has to come out. You have to tell people, what are you bringing to the table? Forget what he did. What are you bringing to the table?
16: Well, let me ask, usually when people go against you, you thought they had your back. Somebody is fueling it. Is there a reason why, you know, maybe he made somebody mad or promised somebody something, and all of a sudden now they want to be like, oh, since you ain't going to do this for me, I'm going to come at you? Because it's got to be a reason for people to go against you when they were for you.
13: Again, I don't know exactly, but it's been said by people, like, you know, a lot of misinformation that this person was promised the position and he pivoted. But even if that's the case, let's just say that was the case, right? My job as a leader is to make sure that if I pass something down, it's going to be in the right hands.
12: It's got to be for the best.
13: And it's got to be in the best interest of what we've built. I don't want to just pass it on to somebody that will end up fumbling it and destroying our whole legacy because of somebody wanting a title.
16: Right.
12: And I believe, for the record, I think Mr. Gresham is due to come on another episode. So we would love to have him and give his voice.
13: Yes.
12: But certainly, like I said,
13: respect to the president.
12: Yes, sir. You're fam to this brand. Like I said, I only want my first time here. So we wanted to make this where you come out because I know it's important. It's
13: absolutely
12: your life's work.
13: Absolutely.
12: And it's something that, hey, if it's important to you, it's important to us.
13: Absolutely.
12: I know you and Mike are family.
13: Yes.
12: So if you're family with Mike, you're family with us.
13: Yes.
12: So that's kind of where we wanted
13: to go.
12: Got a few minutes left, and I can't thank you for a few moments to kind of bring this to light. Because I think, again, in this day and age, and we have to think our audience is a little bit more mature audience.
13: Absolutely.
12: Where they either in a union or they come from a family or union, or they benefit off union benefits, or, you know, off their health care. They have somebody that's dumb or parents or spouse, what have you. Where do you see not just 1199 but the unions in general going? Because obviously, again, we mentioned this all through this conversation about just the trickle down. Where do you see unions going? Are people stepping up like yourself to fight, or are people just saying, hey, you know what, it is what it is, and I'd rather watch Love and Hip Hop? Because that's the mindset. Like, sometimes we get lulled to sleep.
13: Yeah, yeah.
12: So, again, conversations like this are real. They're not always the most comfortable conversations,
13: but
12: they're needed. But where do you see the union outfit going 2025 and beyond, especially within these next 3 to 4 years?
13: Okay, well, I mean, historically, over the years, over the past 30 years, I mean, the percentage of the households that had union members in it has dwindled. But I mean,
12: Right.
13: It is what it is. I don't think that labor unions are going to go. I don't think it's going anywhere. You know, no matter who's in power, at the end of the day, each side of the table is in a union, whether you're Republican or you're Democrat. Like, that's the bottom line. So I don't think unions are going anywhere. People like myself are still stepping up to the table. I mean, I'm almost at the half-century mark, so it's people that are under me that are still learning about the importance of having labor. So I don't think that labor unions are going anywhere.
12: Right.
13: I myself am trying to be a tool to help mold the future of the next generation. That's why I'm running as a vice president.
12: Yes.
13: Under the current regime with the president by his side to carry on the message that he's trying to pass on to our membership. You know, so I'm running for vice president. I support our president, and with people like myself in place, we're trying to ensure that the future remains strong and remains bright for labor movements.
12: Well, like I said, bro, it's an interesting year here in New York. Got a mayoral election. We got a current mayor doing some things.
17: You're out of here.
12: And we got a former governor who might just sneak it. It's a lot going on, and I know 1199 will be at the forefront.
13: We're always at the forefront for all of that.
12: Mr. Peters, mm-hmm. Dwayne, a.k.a. Steels.
17: Hey, Vice President Peters.
12: Hey, we appreciate you.
13: Nice ring to it. Man, right?
17: Vice President Peters here.
12: We appreciate you.
13: Tired of the same? Both Dwayne.
12: Where can people reach out to you? On your you get both if you want. I mean, I know it's the professional interview, but you get both.
13: So, I mean, my social media handle, you know, is Steels the Great, Bars and Hoops Radio. Same
12: which
13: as,
12: I follow on iHeart, by the
13: thank
12: way.
13: You, thank, oh man, I appreciate you, man. Thank you.
16: You talk about
12: no, we can't. No, we can't. No.
13: Cam said, look, man, I got.
17: After all you said about him 5 minutes from that, we're gonna have
12: Steels back on for that.
17: Black man,
12: come on, bro, no, stop.
13: Yeah, I love this. Stop.
12: This wasn't for that today. But again, 1199. You have a corporate thing they can reach out to members.
13: Well, for our members that want more information, they can go to oneuniononefuture.org to hear more about what's going on with the current election with 1199 and how you can support our President George Gresham and Secretary Treasurer Millie Silva.
12: My brother, appreciate you. We're here for you as always. Mm-hmm. Thank you so much. Moderator, thanks for making this happen. We'll take a quick break. We keep this thing moving. Best team in radio.
13: You know she want to be.

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11: 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And we have a special guest in the building, a gentleman who's given his life to civil service, somebody who's helped families and people grow, has created corporate and financial wealth for all communities. And we are so proud.

0: Let me say it's an honor and a privilege to I guess formally meet you. I have met you many times in the past with, you know, my mother now retired, having been a union member for the better part of 30 years, multiple New York City related hospitals, the now defunct Parkway Hospital and other. And I had met you in passing many times. So it's a pleasure to finally sit down with you. I understand that you grew up in the South under segregation.
1: Yes, sir.
0: How has that contributed? How did that shape you to the way in which you've led 1199? Because it's been very, to me, it's been very distinct over the years. Like, you physically weren't everywhere, but it was always that warmth, like you were there. So could you tell us how the time in segregation, during that time period, rather, shaped you as the president that you are?
1: Well, you know, I tell people a lot, when sometimes I may sound like I'm being too militant, and I say, I can't help it. America formed me. I'm a product of America. I'm a product of, you know, because there were five of us that were raised by my grandparents. I'm the only one that has this particular attitude. We were all raised the same way. We all grew up in segregation. As a matter of fact, I was in the middle. But there was something about me. I will never forget my grandfather taking us to the movie one time. He was like 6'3". And, man, he was a man. But he was taking us to the movies. And down there, you know, blacks had to go upstairs. Whites had to go downstairs in the orchestra. And my grandfather paid for the movie and was heading up the stairs. And I'll never forget this white boy. You know, I was like 5 years old, but this white boy was a teenager. And he said, boy, to my grandfather, boy, you got to go upstairs. And I said, that ain't no man. Talking to my pop out that way. But you know what happened is, the grandfather grabbed me by the hand and, like, tried to squeeze it. He said, I got this. And so I didn't, first time I ever went to an integrated school of all places was in Harlem. When we finally, 9 years I had to live without my mother and father because they could not afford to bring us up there. So it's the immigration plan turned backwards with migration. And so my parents, thank God, God bless them, were the first to leave the South to come North. And so I was 9 years old before, and then lived in Harlem, 145th Street. And my uncle, there was three families in the same apartment. And my uncle used to take me down to 145th Street on the weekends, right? And I remember seeing this tall man standing literally on a milk crate, like the early DJs, like we used to carry out records. He was standing on the crate talking out of a bullhorn. I ain't never heard no black man talk that strong about white folks. And it was Malcolm X. It was like, that was my first education. What it did for me was to teach me how many people are kept in the dark, how many people are not free in this country. And so it used to bother me when my sisters and brothers, African Americans, would like talk about the Latinos or something like that, or fall for that about immigration and why they coming over. And I say, what are you talking about? And just a few years ago, they were saying that about us.
2: Mm-hmm.
1: Who don't like them don't like us either, right. Simple as that. And so that, because 1199 was formed by 11 pharmacists, Jewish, and they decided they were doing well. They had a union. It was a pharmacist union. But they decided that the workers, the service workers in the hospitals, were really underpaid. And those service workers were primarily women and primarily from the South and from Puerto Rico, because they were migrants at that time. And they organized us to stand up and fight. And I got a whole lot of respect for Leon Davis. I was a delegate under him, the founder.

0: because Leon was militant as he can be, and but he had a way of convincing you to go beyond what the normal person might do, to take, you know, black people back then, honest, had no reason to trust white people. We just didn't. That's why we left the South. Mm-hmm. And here's this white man telling you, put your job on the line so you can get a union, so you can make more money. And he was able to convince us to do that. And if you ever had a conversation with Leon, it's amazing because he had a real thick Yiddish accent. So, watch my cousin because I do that. So, he's from time to time. I was one of those people he would yell at. And you didn't know what he was saying, but the tone.
1: I said enough. Yeah.
0: And chill out.
1: Yeah.
0: And, you know, so lots of people, if you would come, and you're welcome anytime to come and visit our headquarters. We had Sir David out of J1. We had to move, curated like a museum, to show that the DNA, the genesis of 1199 was always about movement. So you go there and you see a picture of Malcolm X speaking at 1199 rally, the only union rally he ever attended. You see Stokely Carmichael with 1199 hat on. You know, these are people that literally died what they believed in. Mm-hmm. And Dr. King, 6 weeks before he died, he called 1199 the authentic conscience of the labor movement, and that we were his favorite union. Mm-hmm. And so we ask ourselves regularly, if Dr. King were alive, would we still be his favorite union? One of Malcolm's daughters, and she rests in peace now because she just passed away not too long ago.
2: Yes.
0: She made my day. We were in a forum together, and she had noticed me a couple of times speaking, right? And she just came up to me and says, my father would have loved you. I said, what? She said, Daddy would have loved you.
1: Kind of a full circle moment from when you was a kid, seeing that guy in the milk cart, now seeing his daughter. Yeah.
0: And he would have loved me.
1: Yeah.
0: That was amazing. And I told her, I said, that's the biggest and best compliment I ever got in my whole life, because it felt so real.
2: Yeah.
0: And for the life of me, my idiot self could never remember her first name. And I would see her all the time. She would say, hey, George. And I was like, hey, how are you doing? She's like, hey, sis. She's like, what's my name? I said, Malcolm's daughter. Yeah, right. And, you know, these are the things that shape the vision that we have at 1199. I used to tell the folks at 1199 that the people that work for 1199 was born with that social change gene in their body. Because if you want movement, if you want that kind of job, you're going to love the job at 1199. Right. But if you're looking for a career, you might have made a bad choice because the hours are long. Sometimes it's not a real appreciation unless your appreciation comes from working for the members, standing up, fighting against the man. Working, and you know, what we do a lot, what has helped us to grow, is that we've tried our best to educate America whenever there's an issue. So I remember that Governor Cuomo came to me and said, George, I want to pass a same-sex marriage law, and I want you to go around and talk to these primarily Republican legislators to get them to approve it. And I said, well, why you think I can do that? He said, because you've experienced segregation in your life. You know what it feels like. You can talk about it from the heart. And so I did. I did that. And after a while, I didn't really, wasn't making any progress at first. But some people were giving me, you know, quoting the Torah to me and giving me, you know, all kinds of reasons why marriage equality didn't make any sense. Mm-hmm. Until I kept listening and said, no, this is not going to defeat us. And I remember I was sitting with this congressman, the assemblyman from upstate New York. And he was like, no, it can't be. And I said, but I came to talk to you about marriage equality. He said, yeah, I know. And to be quite honest, I can't support it. The people I represent don't want it. And I said, but these are two American ideals. That's what I was told growing up.
1: Right.
0: Marriage and equality. So if that's the case, which one of them are you against? Are you against the concept of marriage? Or are you against the concept of equality? And he said, you know, I have to be honest. You put it in a way that challenges my thinking on it. Anyway, we're able to pass that. And a lot of those kind of acts, as you tell people, because I am from the South, but that don't mean that we can not be also caught up with the backwards information that goes out there.
1: We're going to take a quick break. Yes. We're going to come back. We're going to dive into why you're here, some opposition.
0: Yes.
1: It's challenging, right, the groundwork you've laid. And I know you have some opinions you want to get there, and we certainly have some questions on that for you.
0: Okay.
1: It's Mr. George Gresham, President, 1199 SCU, Nafi Lounge. Come on back.

0: sorry, baby.
1: The more you listen to your kids, the closer you'll be. 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
5: We're back on the Ride 9 Feet Lounge, still having a great conversation with Mr. George Gresham, President 1199 SEIU. Again, Mr. Gresham, I tell you, I can listen to you all day talk just from what you're saying, but obviously I know we're here for some questions, some Q&A. Mr. Moderator, take it from here.
6: Mr. Gresham, I've been dying to ask this question for a long time. So 1199 is widely considered to be one of the most influential political powerhouses in New York State. However, me being someone who has traveled, I've probably touched, physically spent time in 30 of the contiguous 48. Right. I've done Puerto Rico, Dominican Republic, Costa Rica, right, Guatemala, Colombia. There's nowhere I've ever been that no one did not know about 1199. So henceforth, not only is 1199 primarily under your leadership grown to be one of the most powerful, influential political powerhouses in the state of New York, I would argue in America, right up there with the ones that get the most public notoriety, UAW, Teamsters, right? And then in that scope, right, in that large global scope, right there, top three, I don't know that it goes past that. What does it take to achieve that level of prominence with people who don't always see the bigger picture?
7: Right. Well, you know, part of we're proud to take that position in the labor movement. Part of it is could have been all of labor movement that felt that way. The constituency, 1199, our members are primarily women and primarily women of color. So that makes us have a different point of view, perspective in life than the average union member. We also are a progressive civil social justice union, as opposed to the standard journeyman, apprentice, not knocking my sisters and brothers in the labor movement, but that could never be me because I'm looking for a deeper social justice. I'm looking for this country to finally come and apologize to African American and people of the diaspora for the original slavery that happened. There's no president has done that yet. And that's not, until America does that, it's not going to recognize the damage that has been done to so many of us instead of the BS that they try to do now by erasing our history, by refusing to teach our history. And so we're not like that. And the people we represent, they need this union. And for that reason, it's not hard to go and tell our members, we need you to contribute to the Martin Luther King Political Fund so we can change the game. Because healthcare is one of the most litigated industries in the country. Mm-hmm. Without that power, without that ability to fight on an even scale with them, our members know is of no value. So you'll find even the workers that make the least amount, like our home care workers, sad to say, they will give a huge portion of their salary to the Political Action Fund because they believe that's what's going to change. Mm-hmm. One of the things, when it comes to our members, there's government, faith-based, and then there's 1199. I'm not exaggerating. 1199, we don't take the place and never want to try. Take the place of God in their lives. But when you take that away, we are the ones. And so we have to live with that fact. And it's also because all around the diaspora, it is hard to travel that somebody's not a member of 1190.
6: Right.
7: No doubt about it. And we take the philosophy, if you're not stirring things up, you're not doing a job.
6: Right.
7: That same Leon Davis that founded the union, I've heard, I didn't witness it, but there was a legend that if he get on the elevator with you, as actual how are things going, and you're talking to your boss, you say, sir, everything is going well, smooth as can be. And you might be out of a job.
8: Yeah.
7: Things are not that, that's not
8: right.
7: Real life.
8: Yeah.
7: For people of color, particularly.
5: When you look at today, Mr. Gresham, right, and we mentioned this offline about just the mindset of unions, where people believe that, like you, the way you articulated unions are important, it's a lifestyle, and it's friends of this show that are in this room that would, you know, would lift you up as we did to get you in here. So from a standpoint of unions in today's world and what you've seen all from your youth in Virginia to that moment you met Malcolm X and his daughter, how would you explain that to some of these young people today? Because I don't know if they necessarily, even with what's going on, right? And it's kind of, you know, if you're old enough, you can kind of say, hey, my grandmother told me about what this and what we're kind of seeing this play in real life. But what would you tell a young person that believes that, the world you're talking about was like, prehistoric times?
7: That was the word. And that's we do run into that problem, too, where people don't think it's relevant anymore. Oh, that's the way it used to be.
5: Right.
7: Life is different. And I said, I'll say to them, get one of these jobs, anyone you want. Get a PhD or have an entry-level job. And do that without just your voice.
5: Right.
7: And see how much change you can deal and fight with. There's a reason why 1199 is one of the top political organizations in the country. Why, if you want to be president, if you want to be mayor, if you want to be governor,
5: they got to come see
7: our areas, you got to come and see 1199,
5: right?
7: Because that's your ticket to get there. And that's because we don't play with that. We don't have permanent friends. We don't have permanent enemies. But we do have permanent interests.
5: Mm.
7: If you're going to get in office with us, we're going to put you in there, but we will take you out if you don't have.
5: As you should.
6: Absolutely.
7: Yeah. How it's supposed to work.
8: Yeah, right. Yeah, you got to explain that in detail. We will take you out, not in that way.
5: And we didn't say that far, bro.
6: Come. We need to talk to you for a minute. Exactly. That one.
5: Have a seat.
8: I just want to ask you a question. Let's say if right now if you were going to one of the hospitals in the tri-state area, do you sometimes may go places, sometimes your members may not recognize you, and just sit down and see what kind of service they providing, or you may see something that say, you know what, I got to address this, like an undercover boss type thing.
7: Right. Yeah, I do that a lot, the problem. Mm. Matter of fact, what's happening now in the union is that I'll visit places, and that's my favorite job, is being around the members.
5: Right. Mm.
7: And I'll visit places, and they'll tell them about stuff that you ain't supposed to have to complain about. Mm. So I'll go back to the executive committee, that's the lead office, all executive vice presidents, and I'll say, this is what's happening here. I want to report on that.
5: Mm.
7: And I'm not easy about it, to be quite honest. I try not to be nasty, try not to be disagreeable. But if you're my friend and you're an EVP and your places are hurting, I gotta ask myself, do I care more about you or the members?
5: Right.
7: Members,
5: it's a job at hand, yeah.
7: That's what members put me there. And I've had to cross that line, and it hurts, it's painful.
5: Right.
7: But it comes with the job. Now,
5: but it's also you, because, I mean, going back to your youth, with your grandfather, and I saw the look in your eye.
7: Yeah.
5: You probably saw his face when you mentioned him. That's how you've been raised.
7: That's right.
5: So, again, if anybody's going to know George Gresham, they're going to know he's going to be hard-nosed, fair, but he's going
8: to
5: keep
8: it. You ain't scared to cross the line.
5: Yeah, exactly.
7: You know, we, one of the things from I've been so blessed in life to meet people like Nelson Mandela, you know, on a personal level. And I try to learn from all of them. What Nelson said to a group, it wasn't just talking to me. We were talking about him taking over as president. We went there to set up with the ANC mm-hmm. to have the election and become president. And the question every report, the white reporters always want to know basically is, are you going to fess up like we were up? I mean, that's really the worry.
8: Right, yeah. Right.
7: And you know, and he reads him to it. They don't ask it that way, but he reads him to it. And, you know, I heard him, and I use it all the time. The goal of the oppressed can never be to become the oppressor.
9: Yeah.
7: Must always be to free up and bring light to those.
9: Continue to stay on offense.
7: No doubt.
9: Yeah.
7: And he lived it that way. I mean, that was an amazing man.
9: Yeah.
7: To, you know, what he does. But for our people, we are still too far away from real justice in this country.
9: Yeah.
7: There's no time for me to get, because we got him a good contract. Yeah, that's essential. But actually, on my political view, getting good health care benefits, that ought to be automatic. Since I was young in 1199, we've been fighting that everybody needs standard quality and health care should be free to everyone. And I don't say free to the citizens, free to everybody in this country, health care.
9: When you have a healthier country and healthier people, you have a better society.
7: Much better.
9: Yeah.
7: Healthcare and education are things that our communities deserve.
9: Right.
7: And they're not getting what they should get, you know.
9: We'll take a quick break.
7: Yes.
9: We'll come back. Mr. George Gresham, President, 1199 Nafi Lounge.

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6: We're back on the Rod Nomphy Lounge, still having a great conversation with Mr. George Gresham, President, 1199 SEIU. Mr. Moderator?
7: I once remember sitting in a symposium, and the keynote speaker of the symposium made a statement that has stuck with me for the last 30-some-odd years. Yes, he said to me, he said to the group, although I felt like he was talking to me. He said 800 people in the room. I know he's not just talking to me, right? He said that the problem that we have today, and mind you, this is 30 years ago, and that this would grow, is that we have individuals, and he referenced the hospital.
8: Yes.
7: Society, the needs of the people, are in the emergency room.
8: Word.
7: The people who can make significant change are upstairs on the carpeted floor, arguing over parking spots. Yes. They're arguing over parking spots, brand of coffee, and additional personal time off. With that as a backdrop, as we look at some of the political stated disconnect, how do you as a leader address, or what is your word to the rank and file to whom in which don't quite see the vision?
8: Right.
7: Maybe wrestling over who's parking front left, who got the first row by the door, who's near the side entrance. What do you say to them? Because their growing disconnect can very well be viewed as cancerous and hindrance to the progress of the mission, whatever the mission may be.
8: Wow.
7: So to those who are listening, who may fall in that line, and to those who are watching and may casually be fading into discouraged state, what do you as a leader say to them?
8: If you only knew how accurate you just described some of the past of 1199, and now, unfortunately, some of the presents of 1199. We have officers now that basically are challenging me for the leadership of 1199. I think it's because I'm not easy to get along with. Unless you do your job,
7: right.
8: Unless you're a mission person. If you're a mission person, this is heaven. My first day working for 1199, I came home and told my wife, I can't believe I'm getting paid for this.
6: I came in that day. I need a job like that.
7: You know what? One time.
8: I came in the first day, and they said, we're going to visit the Marshal Garcia was the, maybe I shouldn't have gave his name, but he retired. He was the EVP in charge of the drugstore division, the original division. And he said, there's this pharmacist downtown that refused to give us the contract. He says he doesn't need 1199. He doesn't want 1199. He doesn't even want our members shopping in his store. So we're going to visit him. And he said, I need not say anything else. The bus is waiting for you outside. We get in the bus. We ride about 20 blocks downtown. I can tell you what, that store did not look the same when we left there. We got back on the system. We ran more brawn than brains. We left there, got back on the bus, came back to the office. And our supervisor said, what are y'all doing? you don't come back here, you know. But I could not believe this guy never had a problem with him signing a contract again.
6: Right.
8: Because when we say by any means necessary, it was for real. What I also found out when I really got into 1199 was that these were people that came out of the movement. This is like they found a home. We had a huge amount of former Black Panthers, a huge amount of Young Lords, a huge amount of socialists, a huge amount of people that came from underground organizations. And the one thing that we came there for was they were comrades ready to change this country. And universal health care was our first mission.
6: Right.
8: But because of the games that the politicians was playing, we haven't gotten there.
6: Yeah.
8: We should have been there. But, you know, with the politics, one year they're winning, next year we win, next year. So one step forward, Affordable Care Act is as close as we've gotten. And now I know that's in danger.
6: Yeah,
8: because
6: very much.
8: There's no doubt about it. And that's a crime.
6: We got a few minutes left.
8: Okay.
6: And I can't thank you enough. And if it's okay with you and Steels, we would love to have you back, whether that's virtual, because it's so much meat on the bone. We can't kill this in 35 minutes. So if we would love to have you and be a rod, a media rod of sorts where we can. But I want you to give 30 seconds and tell people why we need to continue to have you as president of this fantastic historic union.
8: Right.
6: Your words.
8: Like I said, you know, 1199 has always been a movement union from its beginning. I've been a movement person since then. I don't know any other way to get social change than to coalesce with people like you and be willing to pay the consequence for justice. That's 1199, that's the history of George. I've been president now for 17 years. Mm. Not one bad contract in that 17 years. We just, in our last contract, got the highest rates in 35 years. And we also got an additional legal holiday, which that's the first. I'm a member for 50. This is my 50th anniversary.
6: Bless.
8: This is the first time we got that, and that was Juneteenth.
6: Yes.
8: That's an official 1199 holiday now. The fact that when we talk with the workers, I'm not so popular. Not that they hate me, but I'm not so popular with the officers. Extremely popular with the members.
6: Yeah.
8: And that's what has allowed us to do these gains. I can, through another time when we're meeting, I can tell you how we lost things because we were too busy fighting with each other.
6: Right.
8: And letting the boss get away. Or we fell for that old division stuff. I can't stand when a union member gets in and starts saying, yo, yeah, I want to talk about this, you know, about this immigration stuff, you know. Why are we letting them come over here and taking our jobs? First of all, you don't want the jobs that they're taking. Secondly, how do you have that conversation without talking about the global economy, primarily from the United States,
6: yes,
8: that takes all of the money out of those countries so people can't make a living? We go over there, we exploit the people. They got to take care of their families. They got to come through all kinds of tricks, and then we tell them we don't want them here.
6: Right.
8: You know, so it's really about education, about recognizing where we are as a society, and knowing society is not going to change unless you change it. People like Frederick Douglass, who tells us that if there's no struggle, there can be no progress.
6: Correct.
8: These are people that know what they meant, and that's what I like to think 1199 is. Yeah. Some people say I'm too militant. I remember we had, this was a year ago, though 2 years ago, we had a fight with then Governor Hochul, and she won't try to listen to us. But we had the biggest rally is the state record.
6: Right.
8: 310 buses in Albany for one day. That's
6: and that shows the leadership, because you can't do that without leadership.
8: And that's, you know, she called me to her mansion and said, congratulations on that. The state police told me you set a state record.
6: This is why I like you, Mr. Gresham. You drop names. See,
8: yeah,
6: we,
8: no doubt.
6: And that's what I'm talking about. And that's why we got to have you back on. I got to put it here, but
8: yes,
6: I can't thank you enough. Where can people reach out? More information. Obviously, the election is coming. Where can we reach out to you for information? Go ahead, please.
8: Yeah, it's $11.99. Now, we have, if you're going to talk about the election, we're not, by labor law, we're not allowed to talk on union vehicles, union time, and all of that. But we have our phone numbers.
6: Please.
8: My number is 718-994-3538. That's my personal phone. I can take calls on that anytime and any place, and would love to repeat this conversation.
6: Yes, sir, and we will definitely make that happen very soon. Mr. George Gresham, President, 1199 SEIU. Thank you so much for your time. George Gresham, ladies and gentlemen, going to take a quick break. We keep this thing moving. Not Free Lounge. 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
8: We're back on the Ride 950 Lounge. Still joined by the best team in radio, and we got family in the building. You know him well. He's been on the show many times and pretty much all our stops, location, studio-wise, and our growth with the show. He's a filmmaker. He's a family man. He's somebody who brings the real stories to the tube that are going on in the streets and the world in an entertaining fashion. Ladies and gentlemen, welcome back to the show with his new star, my man Juan Florisal, and my man Big Swap.
9: Big Swap.
8: Thank you. Right, no doubt. Like swap meet. Big Swap. What's going on, fellas? How y'all doing, man?
10: We chilling, chilling. Glad to be home, man.
8: We appreciate you
10: for having us, of course.
8: Swap, welcome to the show as well. And the movie is Fake. I'm not saying it's a fake movie. That is the title. Yeah. Fake. And obviously, again, you can kind of, if you hear the title, you kind of go up what the title is. When people say things or they smile on your face or... not real, not what they perceive to be, and that's where you get the name at. But talk about the film.
10: Yeah, so this is going to be my 10th studio film.
8: Wow, congrats, man. Wow.
10: Thank you.
8: It's a blessing.
10: I appreciate it. It's a struggle, man. It's still a struggle, but, you know, when you love something.
8: Labor love.
10: You love it so much. Like you guys, you know, you guys been rocking for a long time. I've been watching
8: Too long.
10: You guys. I've been listening to you guys. You guys... all the real deal, you know what I'm saying? And I heard something y'all said earlier. I want to come back on that. But, you know, with this movie here, I think it's going to change a lot of things, especially for independent, because we always try to push the limit to the... I mean, this one is going far beyond. I mean,
8: it's
10: not going to look independent at all. You know, we ready, man. Fake. It's crazy.
8: Well, let's talk to Swap, Big Swap. Welcome to the show, man. Talk about how you mesh with Juan. I know you have an interesting story, so please elaborate.
9: Peace, everybody. I met Juan from my guy LT. He's my cameraman. So went to New York with him, and he introduced me to Juan Lee because he was working with Juan Lee apparently during that time. Mm-hmm. So, and then being an actor. That's something I always want to do, but, you know, I never really, like, you know, met anyone. Correct.
8: Or so. That maybe that avenue wasn't even presenting itself. That's one of the things I will say about Juan. I mean, it's one of the things about him is that this is going way back.
11: Juan,
8: I remember.
11: That's
8: why we were related. I was getting ready to say the same thing.
10: Oh
8: right.
10: My God.
11: Two legs left now, brother.
8: So when you have somebody like that, I do. So when you have somebody like that who, you know, takes the village around him and finds stars and finds things that maybe people wouldn't even think about doing. I think it's one of the brothers that used to work with you is now doing some major film stuff.
10: A couple of them. Yeah. So we got guys doing the Hulu series.
8: Right.
10: His son is playing U-Guard.
8: Yeah. I can't remember his name, but that's exactly what I was thinking about.
10: Yeah, my boy.
8: So, Swap, was that something you knew about with Juan, or you just like, y'all just kind of mesh paths?
9: After I met him, that's when I noticed, you know, he was a film director, and plus, he got a movie called Life of a Zoe.
8: Yes.
9: And, you know, the name is very powerful. So I had to check it out. You know what I'm saying? So I watched it. I liked it. And I'm like, yo.
8: I can do
9: I'm
8: this.
9: Interesting. Like, yeah. You know what I'm saying? So and he gave me a shot. And he was like, yo, I got something going on. It's a movie he put me in, like, so fast.

0: And I never asked before, but he's like, "Yo, you got this." He just threw me in there.
1: Right.
0: Action. And he was like, "You did good." So he was like, "Let's put a project together." So I'm like, "Why not?" You know what I'm saying? Because acting, it's like, it's real life to me, basically. You know what I'm saying? Because what we're doing right now, we acting, but it's real. You
1: right,
0: know what I'm
1: no doubt.
0: So
1: when you meet a guy like this who's done a lot of films, and you, how does it make you feel that, hey, listen, this guy really believes in me. I ain't Martin Scorsese. You know, this is my first you know, tango doing this, and this guy believes in me. How does that make you feel? How does that build your confidence to, like, I don't necessarily have to go outside the box. It can just be me. Be Big Swap.
0: Say that one more time.
1: I'll break it down. How does it make you feel when a guy that's accomplished in the film game and you being a neophyte, how does that make you feel when he has that ultimate confidence right with me out the shoot? You're not somebody who's been doing this for a long time, but he still has that confidence. How does that help build you inside to perform?
0: Honestly, number one, he's hard to work with because
1: now we're getting somewhere.
2: If you're not, then you're doing something wrong as a director.
0: Right. So I learned, you know.
2: Like today, he got fined $500 because he's late. So
1: $500,
0: and I got to give it to him.
2: Late.
1: Oh wow! Yeah. What I get out of that? You holding me up? I got somewhere to be.
0: So I learned, you know, whatever you're doing, even if it's small, or big, you got to take it serious.
1: Right.
0: And he's a very serious man, and I respect that. He's a family man on top of that, you know, and still doing his thing. So I'm like, that's big. You know what I'm saying? So that kind of bring my confidence out too, you know, to like take my music more serious, you know, because I'm not just a rapper. I'm also like a businessman. So I have real estates in Africa and stuff like that. So working with him, it's like it make me take things more serious.
1: So you see a value with not just from acting, but just in life in general.
0: Correct.
1: Fantastic.
0: Correct.
3: So how was it for you? Because you said this is the first time you really did a lot of acting before, right? How was it for you to be in front of the camera for the first time, bringing out a persona that's a little bit different from you?
0: I was nervous, I'm not going to lie. But he's like, "Man, come on, you're a street dude. You act every day in the street, so..."
1: cameras in the street, I want to be around.
0: So once he said that to me, I'm like, "Yeah, that's true." You know, I've been in a few accents here and there, but I'm like, that's true, so...
3: And so this is going to now bring you out to do other filming projects, you feel?
0: Yes, I definitely want to continue acting because I liked it. I really like it, I'm not going to lie.
3: You know? Nice, nice.
0: But the only thing is, in front of the camera, it's like... When you like practicing, it's different. But once they put the camera on your face, it's like, ah. Oh.
4: Totally, yeah.
0: Yeah, so.
4: Now you got to deliver.
0: Correct. Yeah. So it's like, even I know my lines very well, but once the camera, you know, turned on, I'm like, oh, shit.
1: How do you deal with that, Juan? I mean, you do more method when it comes to like, your actors were like, hey, this is the scene, and y'all slice any way you want, or you that discipline where it's got to follow
5: protocol.
1: The actual words, or maybe you have a script in place. How is that?
5: It's a little bit of both. So we have a script, right? And the first thing I tell all my actors is the script is a book. Mm. It's a guideline where we're going. So whatever I write, you don't necessarily have to say it. For one, I learned that because when you're independent and you're getting actors that's up and coming, because me, I like to break actors, right? And then I love the seasoned guys too, but, you know, Andy can't afford them.
6: They raw.
5: So, yeah. So the thing is, for them to be comfortable to do the best acting possible, I make them say the words in their own way.
1: Right.
5: But still delivering the same message. Yeah. If you understand what I mean. Like, if it's written, "Man, I got to get up and go to the store and do that." You could say it different. "Damn, I got to go to the store now." Like, say it different, but... As long as you're very comfortable delivering the line. As opposed to trying to memorize what did Juan Lee write. Mm-hmm. You know, that's what I tell them. And that kind of helped me a lot because, you know, it's one thing you're an artist, you memorizing what you wrote because you sing and rap. But now you saying lines that somebody else has wrote.
3: Right.
5: You know, so that type of director I am, I like to give flexibility for them to say it as long as comfortable and deliver it the best they can. I hate
1: so when it when it comes to Big Swap, and this is obviously his first time doing this, how did you kind of put it where he can be comfortable and be himself in the role? Because the role you said is kind of very similar to who he is, not that as a biography, but very similar in style. How did you set your writings up, being that you're kind of the master on this?
5: Yeah.
1: How did you set it where it can make it convenient and easier for him?
5: Well, for one, what it was, so first thing, you know, he's very nonchalant, as you see his delivery,
1: see
5: right?
1: I can see that. Very cool. But,
5: right.
0: You know, so, I'm Shane.
5: Yeah.
0: He's all out here for him.
5: So what happened was my cinematographer, which is both our brothers,
1: okay.
5: LT.
1: Yes.
5: He's usually direct his music videos.
1: Okay.
5: And whatnot. And then somehow along the way, I saw his thing on online. And then, you know, me and LT is very tight. So we got together, and then I'm like, I have something for him. You know, I go in the studio, so we cross paths so many times, we'll just bop our head.
1: Right.
5: But we never really spoke, you know, so we seen each other.
1: So both of you respected each other's craft.
5: Right.
1: I got you.
5: Like
1: okay.
5: that. Yeah. So I wrote this short film,
1: right?
5: Fake. And I'm like, you play the leading role, and I'll play the villain. And then he read it, he got back to me and said, yo, I love it. So then, you know, we start kicking it. And then he's like, man, this would be good if it's a full movie. Because he doesn't know the term yet, feature or short. Because I'm like, we do the short and then But so now I'm like, you know what? Got down the pen. Bam, bam, bam. 2 months later, I wrote the whole feature.
1: Wow.
5: So I'm like, I bet. Here. And then we, right now, to get comfortable, we're doing what they call the pre-production, which is we play out the scenes and we doing Zoom, and he's actually taking it serious where he's doing five classes.
1: Oh, wow.
5: Five acting classes. Mm,
3: nice.
1: So you found a vocation. This is part of the portfolio.
5: And not only that, he also in my last, well, my last. I'm sorry. I have so many films. I'm sorry.
1: He's got a film right now. Hey, anybody?
5: He's in this movie called Joseph.
1: Okay.
5: You know, where he's playing a character. He's in there.
0: That's the one you told me.
5: He's in that one, Joseph. So after we did that, I kind of look at it. I'm like, he got it.
1: Right.
5: You know, he got it. And not to mention, I like his music. And I like his persona.
1: So is the music part of the soundtrack as well?
5: Oh, yeah, yeah. He's doing the original with another... a legend in my culture, who's called T-Jo. He's very popular. Mm-hmm. So they're going to do a song together for the soundtrack. That's going to be crazy. That's why I'm like, this movie's going to be crazy. I know I say that for every project I drop, but this is going to be very, very, very different.
6: But the thing is that you starting to take it serious, because the thing is that when he said you actually take a Zoom classes on acting, that's showing that you, all right, I may have ad-libbed on certain scenes, but as you go higher and higher, you're going to be more seasoned, where a producer named Matt Wong will be like, listen, I need you to do everything I wrote on this script, word for word. Because we had Jamel Howard, and they did The Purge. And he said, when they were getting ready to do the scene, the producers came and said, listen, man, I need you to do it the way it's supposed to be done. And he had to get himself mentally ready to go do it, you know, because you're going to be in studio where there's going to be people that got $10, $20 million invested, you know, and you know what I'm saying? But hats off to you that, you know, you started with one, but as you go higher and higher, you always remember where you started. So people are always going to say, oh, well, oh, he's just not. I take this serious, you know.
3: Well, the first thing I think is that he broke the first wall, which was actually doing it in front of a camera, in front of people, because that's the biggest thing that's always nerve-wracking when you try to go out there and try to remember the lines, try to say certain things, and don't get so nervous and caught up that, what happened if I mess up? What happened if they see me?
6: Twisted.
3: What happened if that?
6: Yeah, the words
3: how many takes
6: twisted.
3: I'm going to have to take? You know, so long as you broke that first wall, as time goes on,
6: Jamal, have you do a love scene yet? Because you know some of his movies, you know, he had love scene. Listen,
5: let him
6: put the
5: that.
6: Behind near the camera. I need to see that.
1: Big Swoop, you asked the question.
3: Swap.
5: Big Swap.
1: Swap. I said Swoop. Swap. Swoop for the new movie. That's next film. Three Tough Cookies. That's the next film.
0: One thing Swap. I learned about, you know, the whole movie thing, a lot of, like, love scenes I thought was fake until, you know, I had practice last Sunday, and the coach, the girl that
5: during the Super Bowl, huh? During the halftime show, right?
3: Halftime show.
2: What? So we even have a love support. What? So we take it seriously.
5: Really?
2: So
5: really?
2: Everything. Everyone can feel comfortable.
1: Where is she from?
2: The coordinator.
1: Yeah.
2: So we want, because you know we gotta respect people. Because
1: of course,
5: yeah, right, definitely. Definitely.
2: Dude, this is professional.
1: And you got a business. Yeah. You don't want to get sued.
2: Exactly. Yeah. This is professional. We want to make it look.
0: But hold on though, because the girl that's playing my girlfriend and stuff like that. So the coach was like, you know, do you have a girlfriend? I'm like, I didn't understand why he asked me questions.
5: Yeah,
0: and stuff
5: exactly.
0: Like that. But not knowing. You know, the girl that's playing my girlfriend, I got to kiss her for real. I'm like, right. Huh? So
1: you almost went back to the street. Like, would you ask me that question, man? Stop the taste out your mouth, boy. You know
5: I'm Big Swoop. Why? I'm doing the same thing you
3: do. We are brothers.
5: Yeah, damn. I'm sorry, man.
1: Don't blame me.
5: You got me caught up.
7: I'm just curious. I mean, like, how awkward was that for you?
0: It was very awkward.
7: Yeah? I mean, could you even, like, get into it, or was it just...
0: I mean...
5: Black men, we can get into anything. Don't worry about it.
7: Oh, my God.
5: You know what I'm saying? Can you survive what I'm going to do to you?
0: And he asked her if she was comfortable. She was mad excited. I'm like, whoa, okay. And I asked him, I'm like, wait, do we really have to kiss for real, for real? He said, yeah. I'm like, I thought it was fake. Like, you know, I thought the camera would do all the magic. Like, you know, even like,
2: magic.
0: I swear to God.
5: This ain't Walt Disney, man.
0: Swear to God, I never
7: had a big dose of reality.
1: We'll take a quick break. We're going to keep it going. The guys from Fake, Womp Love Itself, Big Swap, Not Be Loud.

I'm trying to shoot a dog film, nigga. 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Mad at me and Jack bringing this shit back to its truest form. My block hot as a toggy. 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Real Van Dyke in, but I still be all through the warm. 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Can't fit my life in a 16, but I can stack my pint. 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Crackers. When I pull up to the club, sorry, that's my night. 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Now I'm boarding private planes when I'm catching my flight. Same niggas I used to feed, wanna snatch my life.

0: I learned it from my adoptive mom.
1: Hold my hand.
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3: They catch your ass at night. Still got a couple heights out of Madison Heights. Up the ante on the plug, he trying to match my price. Loud pipe, big rim, sorry, that's my life. 20 clip on me. Everywhere I go, don't need no ID. Had to show your hoe that she don't know a nigga like me. Don't ask me if I'm rolling, cause I might be. Hopping out of that double R-ski in the parking lot with Mike B. Sloppy rolls in a cup holder, fresh out the drug spot. Pistol on my left, and ain't got no use in the glove box. Had fake, Sherbalato left me with the gas face. Fast pace, zooming through the bag, this ain't a drag race. Serving Fetty Law, the averages keep that 30 ready. 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My aim steadier than B, who name heavier than D. F'ing in my tea, give a nerd a wedgie. Put some ketchup on your patty, turn your burger veggie. 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Just me and Vito in the trap, counting them bands. I do this shit for Juanito, Brian Pack.

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2: We're back on the ride now. The lounge still joined by.

0: rounds, and we always appreciate you coming through, man. Like I said, you hit me up, and you make this a habit. I guess you know how we get down. And like, yo, it's like 5 o'clock on Friday. I need a spot. And you're going to get the spot because that's just how we get down. I'm like, that's yeah, man, I got to be somewhere.
1: But the minute he came to the door, I was like, oh, the homie. it's all good. But I got a question.
0: Good.
1: Your experiences so far are highly entertaining. Like, having a background in film and from sound perspective and being on sets and stuff, to see a new guy embrace it the way you have is totally enjoyable to watch.
2: Thank you.
1: But my question, brother, is you're a family man. Mm-hmm. But the passion that you put into your scripts make it as though your scripts are your children. So, which I think you'd probably agree with, right? Like, they're your children. You're selective in who plays what part and how this makes the film look. When you're searching, along that line, when you're searching for an actor or an actress, is it almost as though you're looking for a person you trust to watch your child? Like, clearly you don't go to just any random person and be like, hey, I got 2 daughters and a son here. Can you watch them so 7 p.m. when me and my wife get off work? Do you treat the way you find your actors and actresses the same way, like you're babysitting my child?
3: Yes, I do. For one, good question. Like last night, 6 p.m., me and the cinematographer, we on video call, and we didn't hang up till 11:30 at night. Going scene by scene from page 1 to page 59. Breaking down the script and know each scene, what props we using, what shots we should focus on. I mean, this is, you know, my first, second, third, fourth movie. I didn't do these things. I kind of skipped that. Mm. But now it's just each time I take the script, like you said, like my child. Because if I don't do that, then when I'm on set, when someone see that you care for something like so much, they're gonna give it their all, you know. Cause like for one, all this prep I'm doing is for when I get on set, so things could just be smooth, you know. So, needless to say, I do take each project as my last and my loved ones, because if I start something, that's one thing about me, I have to finish no matter what, you know. And back to what you guys were talking about with the, you know, people who would just get one bubblegum hit and then boom, right. Now you forget about everything. I don't like that. Because for me, like my peers, they look at me like, it's crazy. To this day, bro, all the filmmakers you have interviewed, I say that and I say it with confidence. There is nobody that has more feature films than me right now in the independent, regional or national, when it comes to what I am, very indie, and I have so much films, is because of what I put into it. Because some people will tell you, I'm working on a short film. 3 years later, oh yeah, we get it, now we in sound. I'm telling you, but you Google my name,
0: we're getting there.
3: 10 films Tubi, on Prime, on Amazon.
4: And still count.
3: Everything. And they're not trash. You know, sure, we don't have the budget, but the story's all right,
0: yeah.
3: You know? And for that, it takes someone with that pride, knowing they like what they do,
2: right,
3: and they're going to just execute it. Now, and that's what we
4: I'm glad you said 10, but now that you have 10 under your belt, and I can see more, are now the big production companies starting to take you serious in sense? Because now you have a catalog.
3: Yeah.
4: So you have something to bring to the table. So now, like, you know, bigger production comes, say, you know what, we wanna work with you. All right, are you starting to see those doors open up now?
3: The door, yeah, it started since maybe my sixth, seventh film, but it's like ownership thing, and
4: I need to do it my way. Yeah,
3: but I'm willing. At the end of the day, man, it's things spin. I don't mind, you know, we work on something, but it hasn't got to the point where I'm satisfied yet.
4: So right.
3: I'm just going to do what I do.
5: See, right. There's one thing that I wanted to say that I
2: looked at when I saw some of your films, especially like the first ones that you had, like when you did Love is Blind and all that other stuff like that, is that you have stories that really hits the heart or hits what's going on in people's neighborhoods or, you know, in areas that they have. Because I see so many now, so many movies and shows that's coming out now has to rely so much on special effects, which gets a very much annoying because the storyline is trash. And they just thinking that, okay, I can just put on this, I can just put a big special effect here and that's going to carry the whole movie. But you have some good stories on stuff that the projects that you have worked on.
0: And I think the industry, if and you let me know if I'm right or wrong, the industry has changed. Yeah. Right? Like when you first went, speaking of Love is Blind, you know, this is pre-COVID. This is, even though technology and virtual was there, it really didn't, people just started to say, wow, I don't necessarily got to go to movies. Mm-hmm. I was selling movie ads. I was in the movie business then. Yeah. And that went pretty much dark because, like, we don't need that. I got an 80-foot flat screen in my house like this guy. Yeah. I might as well just get my own popcorn and watch my own film. Mm-hmm. So that took Tubi and all the things you're on now. It's just like what we do. You can control your own lane. You don't need majors. I mean, I was just having a conversation with some people in Detroit, and we have Robin Rose. I don't know who you know that is, the actress from one of the Tubi films. And it's like they make their millionaires.
3: Yeah, yeah,
0: they don't need Hollywood. It's almost what Tyler Perry did like two, three decades ago.
3: Yes.
0: We don't need it. And I think again, when I look at your stuff, and it's only a matter of time because again, you're not at the same level you was in what Love Is Blind. I'm sure you probably watched that and cringe,
3: bro.
0: Right?
3: I'm like. 5 million people watch Love Is Blind.
0: Yeah,
3: movie?
0: Right. And you know that's light work. You know, depending on what you're doing now. Yeah,
3: each his own. You know, that's people. Some people, that's their favorite.
0: Yeah.
3: For me, I'm like, yeah, I did that. That's me.
1: I tell you what I've come to enjoy about when you come to visit. Mm-hmm. When you come to visit, you always carry this enthusiasm as if this was the first film you've ever made.
3: That's what
1: right, you'd never tell unless you told me you had 10, right? So, like with anyone who starts anything new, you know they tend to be overly rambunctious. Mm-hmm. Like, oh yeah, we doing this first film, and you wouldn't believe what deal I got on light stands from Amazon, and I'm a angle it this way, and when the fight scene comes, the table's gonna. You come in here with the same enthusiasm every time. So, with that being said, here's my question to you: films have multiple genres. Right, and you know this, so I'm not saying anything that's new to you.
3: Yeah.
1: If someone came to you, signed the check, and just told you, run up endless amount of money to make whatever you wanted, what genre would it be in? Are you making a documentary? Are you making a love story? Are you making an action film? When that opportunity arrives?
3: Hit it. What I would do is, I would do the very first epic film for my country. I would do Jean-Jacques Dessalines. It would be a period masterpiece because we haven't seen our story told on that magnitude yet. So right now I'm doing everything that I'm doing until my name gets to that point. Like you said, someone give that budget, that's the first thing I'm going to do. I have to show how? Because a lot of people know, okay, Haitians were the first black people that got their independence.
0: Mm, correct.
2: Yes.
3: Right? But we never actually saw that.
0: Right.
3: We do see the slave part, how we, you know, slave.
1: Right.
3: One of my favorite directors, Quentin Tarantino, you know, he portraying something, but it's not what we want. You know, like coming from us.
1: Right.
3: I want to show how we fought the French.
4: The struggle.
3: Like this little small tiny island.
4: Right.
3: You guys defeat the French. Napoleon, you defeated them. I want to show that.
0: Right. Swap's so a business, man.
3: That's the movie I want to
0: do. Swap sitting there like, yeah, let's do it.
3: Oh, yeah.
0: I like him, bro. You two, and obviously, like I said, your whole team, Rollo and the whole group, y'all all have the synergy. And I think, again, what you bring with, you know, Florisal Films and what 950, I kind of, it was almost hand in hand in different lanes.
3: Oh, yeah.
0: Like, you on the 5 train and we on the 2 line.
3: Cool.
0: Because it's you gotta a community of people, you don't always agree, but at the end of the day, you realize we're going the same way, and we're going to make it work. And I see the same thing with what you've done. I think, again, that's why, you know, I mean, we built a brotherhood, but out of its respect of what you're doing, it's like, yo, like, this guy's living what we live.
3: Yeah.
0: And it's not easy because you got a son. Your son's probably in college now. You got a wife.
3: Second year
0: in school. You got a wife. So, you know, sometimes, and we've had this conversation even offline where, like, yo, okay, well, that bill going to have to wait 2 weeks, you know, until I get that little nasty letter in the pink letter, you know, that envelope that's really light. Give us our money because you're doing these things. And, again, it takes a special woman, a special family makeup to say, hey, let's do that. Because, again, you know, everybody doesn't have that.
4: Yeah. Flo, you know what? You a producer. Why don't you, I'm going to give you an idea. Why don't you do a documentary on 950?
2: The rodeo show?
4: No. I mean, you've been 10 years.
0: I don't smoke weed.
4: Ten plus years. A documentary from, because we got clips from the beginning to now. I think that's a good idea. I mean, if you want to do a documentary.
0: Charles Pryor story.
4: That you have.
0: JoJo Dancer.
3: Do a
4: documentary on people that you got respect for, that you got love for. You know, 950. Documentary.
0: You got to get him in a film. This guy's a ham. You know that. You just
4: want
0: to act.
4: I don't want no chicken. I ain't going to tell you that right
0: you,
4: now.
0: You can kill him off in the first 3 minutes.
3: We feed our actors.
4: They gave you plates this time?
3: Yeah.
4: So he was like, they gave him a napkin. Say, yo, listen, it's only legs and thighs. That's it.
0: The winglets.
4: The legs and thighs special. You know what I'm saying? But that just showed you how long we go back with this man. Yeah. You know what I'm saying? And it's always, it's not even love. It's just respect and admiration. And the thing is that the same way my brother feels, how people say, oh, I do a show. No, you don't do a show. You talk.
0: It's the same way if people say,
4: oh, I did a movie. No, you ain't did a movie. You did something that you think is a movie. They got the same concept. That's why they interact with each other.
0: It bothers my core. And it just happened the other
4: day. And the same thing with him.
0: It happened last week. I was out of town. And somebody was saying, oh, yeah, I do a show, too. And we were just swapping. And I'm like, oh, God, no, you don't. You do it. You have an Instagram.
3: Yeah.
0: YouTube, right.
3: Submitted to the correct place for us to hear it.
4: Yeah.
3: You know, that's the same thing, right? Okay, so I know there's some people going to be upset at this, but I'm going to keep it a buck.
0: Please.
3: So now I have my homegirl, right? She's an author. She's been writing books. Took her a year and a half to write this book.
0: Mm-hmm.
3: 1 year and a half. Book. Got the distribution, put it out. Now she's promoting it. And then you go, you scrolling on your gram, and then you see a person never wrote a book before, but on one weekend they dropped 4 books. 4 new books for you to go by that they wrote.
0: Wow.
5: No stuff.
3: Look, man, I love AI.
0: Wow.
3: I love technology, but some things just... Now you insulting other people that actually take their time and do this.
4: The research.
3: A year and a half, she wrote the book, bro. It took her. And now, but yet, I know someone else dropping 4 or 5 books on 1 weekend. You was able to do that?
1: And then when you go through the book, when you go through the book, it's like a cheese sandwich. You go through the book, it's like you ate a cheese sandwich. Like, there's no substance here. There's nothing to hold me. Wrong spelling's wrong. Punctuation's wrong. Double space, one spot, single space, wrong fonts.
2: Listen. She wrote that book on a good package of marijuana and came out with everything.
3: I respect the person that took a year and a half. I mean, it doesn't have to take you that long, but...
2: True.
3: It shows
0: the
3: like, passion, the journey. And, you know, I can read that because there's soul in it, you know. Mm-hmm. But with the AI thing, right, I'm not against it. So when I send you my script, you're going to know that Juan Lee Florexo wrote it. Why? Punctuation's off, capitals, everything. It's okay because you know why? I want you to focus on the words that are coming out of your mouth, the words you're going to deliver, as opposed to something that AI... And I test the book thing, too. I wrote, like, not even 3 sentences. Mm-hmm. This thing wrote me a whole book, bro.
0: Oh, yeah. Wow.
3: And I'm like, I'm going to go and put it on my gram for you to buy?
0: Yeah.
3: Come on. Nah. Not going to happen.
2: But a lot of that stuff is plagiarized anyway, you know. Because a lot of this stuff, they just pulling off from other books and other instances.
3: But now the bridge is open, bro.
0: Yeah.
2: Yeah.
3: Go to Prime or whatever, and you put that book out, you get a cover and it look nice. And
0: yeah.
3: So it's not a hate thing. It's just you got to give the people that goes through the journey.
0: Right.
3: Like you guys. You meet someone. Oh, yeah, I got a show. Man.
0: Yeah.
3: You know, research. You ain't do nothing. You just throw it on YouTube.
0: And you got a StreamYard account.
3: Yeah. And it's like, you know.
2: See, but the thing I look at, see, like me and him always go back and forth with this. The thing I look at is that people can tell if you put your heart into it and you did your work.
3: Yeah.
2: You will still survive and keep moving. The ones who just did it half-ass or half-fast, they're gone. So, you know, that's what it is. Like a one-hit wonder, like you say in the music world, a one-hit wonder, that's it. They're not going to have too much other stuff afterwards. Yeah.
1: I agree with that. But here's where my issue comes in, is that, yes, they won't last. Yes, they'll fall by the wayside. Yes, nobody may very well remember them. That's great. Maybe I'm looking forward to that, no shade intended. My problem is the here and now. The problem is Juan put this amount of time in to create a film. The problem is that this brother took acting classes to be better at something, right, you've never done before, right? So they put the work in. But everybody else who made films with iPhone 4, edited it in iMovie, and it's totally not linked together. It's old-fashioned Chinese karate movies, action here, words over here, right? They flood a market and end up taking away. By the time someone gets through their three movies to get to Juan's, they have no patience to watch his because they done watch garbage.
0: Everything is long.
1: And now he's grouped in as garbage. Yeah. Or maybe when you would have been open-minded to the topic, now all of a sudden it's like, well, Haitians are just like whatever Fox News shows.
3: Yeah.
1: Whereas if we didn't have those four other garbage movies in front of you, you had the bandwidth to give him the proper respect to watch it and leave and have learned something. Yeah. And that's where I have a problem.
0: Fellas, I can't thank you guys enough. This has been, I mean, please. I mean, if you're doing a red carpet, let us know, bro. We'll come down.
3: You guys are going to be there.
0: And we'll make
3: no
0: it work.
3: No anything but, I'm serious.
5: We even bring the carpet
3: for
5: you.
3: Yeah.
6: No, look, hold on 1 minute. Okay, go.
0: This is cranberry.
1: But,
3: close enough.
0: Big Swap, thank you so much, man. Continue blessings in what you're doing. And obviously, it seems like you got, you know, businessman, but you got another vocation you're doing. Juan, again, the movie is fake. When the movie's coming out, we got some time or...
3: No, we have time.
4: It ain't a fake date now, right?
0: So let's do this when it launches.
3: Yeah.
0: Let's bring you let's bring you guys back on.
3: How about when we do the red carpet, you guys come to the premiere? Right?
0: That's cool.
4: Oh, okay. Cool.
0: And you have Saratoga at the red carpet, and y'all be great.
3: Sir. Businessman.
0: Big Swap, where can people reach out and find more information about you, brother?
7: Instagram, at Big Swap, B-I-G. _SWAPPO. It's Big Swappo.
0: Appreciate you. And Juan again.
3: Juan Lee 101. That's WANLEE.
0: But just Google you, right?
4: I'm all over the place. I'm in the book.
8: Nine.
0: Big Swap. Juan Flores.
8: 5-0.
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bitches hating. 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

Two-way, Duce, Siete, Mafia, what else? Let's get it.

0: He took himself, and to this day I still can't shake the feeling. Ain't trying to go to hell, but I don't know, cause I keep sinning. Don't wanna wish me well, they rather see me in a prison. I'm focused on a million until I'm up a ticket.
1: For 7 tail to the east side of STL, used to Kuwait me on the digi, now we off the Richter scale. Catch a 7.

Tembo, machine, you know what the f is up, right?

0: I used to think about the people in your life. And I think of Neil. And if you were sitting there right now, what'd he say to me? He'd say, John, what's it about?
1: Griselda.
2: Black Soprano fan.
0: What's life about?
3: These are the real Sopranos.
4: Chuck, it's a hit.
5: The butcher coming, nigga.

0: Yo, your story changed like mad times. How much fucking coke are you taking, right?
1: I said between 3 and 7, baby. Come on.
0: Yo, man, I told you this was my man's right here. I'm sorry. I brought him here.
2: You a young kid. You in the schools right now, so you know about the new drugs.
0: Yo, me know it. Coke.

0: can be.
1: 3, 2, 1. You're live with the city's hottest DJ,
2: GS Vague.
3: Yeah. Grind Season Radio. Thursday, baby. I go by the name of Grind Season Vague. Introduce the cast members here every Thursday with me.
4: What up? It's O. Also disrespectful.
0: Yo, it's Lee.
3: Yo, y'all got corny intros, yo.
4: Yeah, I need to work on my radio voice. Yeah.
0: You talking about corny intros.
3: Yeah, this is O. Also disrespectful. This is
4: what up, me. What up?
0: What you said?
3: I said, yo, this GS Vague, this Grind Season Radio, every Thursday night, 9 to 11 p.m. exclusively on them BX Boys mobile app. The app is free. Free.
0: And period. That's what they needed to know.
4: Yeah.
3: People love free shit.
4: Of course.
3: I'm like, y'all love free shit, but get the app. You know what I hate, yo? That people see you, right? And they be like, yo, I fuck with your shit, bro. But can't name one song, one beat, one radio show. The podcast? You got a podcast? You just told me that you fuck with me.
4: Yeah.
3: Yo, that shit cringes me out when people do that to me. Like, yo, I fuck with you, bro. Like,
4: you know what cringes me out? Like, people be like, oh, you that dude, whatever, blah, blah, blah. So what shows you got and all that. And then when they hear prices, they're like,
3: oh, just went personal, people.
4: Yeah.
3: Keep going.
4: No, because I be saying the same thing. The same shit keep happening to me. And they, you know, they tell me, they fuck with me and I'm lit and all that. But like, we're not lit enough.
3: Say names. Who said you lit? And say their name.
4: I don't remember everybody's name, but like, it's like,
3: name the person who was just telling me right before we went on air.
4: We don't have to do all that.
3: Stop playing with, oh.
4: No,
3: this is a situation, right? O comes with a budget. If you want to go to O, like, yo, get me on all these radio shows and all that, have a budget. If you're an artist or whatever, do podcasting and you want some exposure, you have to spend money. If you don't spend no money, it's shit going to fall on deaf ears.
4: Yeah, and it's like, it's people, they want to hang out, and then, like, they want to hang out for free stuff, and they want to convince me how dope they are and how... How they'll make our shows look good.
3: Lee, what do you think about that?
0: I mean,
4: and they want a homeboy price.
0: Ain't that what you're really supposed to do?
3: That's
0: your best foot forward.
3: You know what? It didn't happen yet to her.
0: But
3: when people was gonna start trying to juice her, like, yo, with that radio show that you've been, I seen you post up. Yo, you could get me on that. You could play my. It's gonna start. Hasn't started yet. But
0: I mean, I'm
3: gradually
0: really, like,
3: it will start.
0: I think I'm too, like, straightforward and like blunt, so like I'm not like the running.
4: That's
0: around.
4: What I'm saying. I'm not, and yeah,
0: I don't do the run around.
3: I mean, I'll be
4: too nice sometimes. A
3: I
4: lot
3: do,
4: of times,
3: you know, media shit, media training shit.
0: Yeah, well, I'm not media trained, so I'm Lee trained.
3: Oh shit! Drop a bomb for that. You say you're Lee trained?
0: Yep.
3: Drop another bomb for Lee. Yeah, baby. Yeah, I know how to spin a nigga with a smile.
4: Yeah, and they tell me that they can get me something like somebody else for, and we'll see about that. If they want to be on a show, they can get me somebody like a celebrity for the show. We'll see about that.
3: I want to say the story that you told me about. I'm not gonna say no names. I just want to say what happened. With, oh. Somebody asked them to host their event, right? So they put them on a flyer, you know, always promoting it with the said person. And so the said person picks up, oh, like, yeah, come on, we're going to the event and all that.
4: But he did
0: said
4: tell
0: person,
4: me,
0: you
4: but
0: give
4: he
0: him
4: did.
0: A name.
4: He did. No, we
3: he
4: don't.
3: Want,
4: have
3: he
4: to.
3: Don't want to say no name.
4: But we
0: I
4: did.
0: Said you can
4: I,
0: give him a name.
4: We did.
3: I give everybody the same name, yeah. Mike.
4: Okay.
0: So Mike.
4: I was just saying, like, he did say, because it was supposed to be in Queenstown, then they
3: you
4: changed
3: didn't even
4: it
3: let
4: to.
3: Me, you didn't
4: okay,
3: me
4: go ahead, go ahead. Go ahead.
3: You gotta work on that too.
4: Okay, yeah.
3: Learn.
4: I do.
3: Learn.
0: It's all right. Progress.
3: Yeah, Lee learned.
4: Yeah.
3: Hold on. So the guy takes O to the event, right? And then, like, remember what I said? O's promoting it. He's a host. You know, him and the guy are in cahoots, I'm assuming, in some way. At that moment.
4: Yeah.
3: You know what I mean? Trying to, I guess, form a business relationship or whatever. I don't know. Whatever. Yeah. I'm just saying. And the guy, after the event, on the way back home, he tells O, like, yo, you never paid me to get in the event. And then, right?
4: Yeah.
3: And then continues to kick O out the car. Get out.
0: Wait, did you get out?
3: Yeah. You never finished with that part of the story. So, what happened? You got out.
4: I got out, and that's it. Like, and then the next day, they apologized because I did actually pay, because I agreed to it. Because
3: how you agreed to host and pay?
4: Because
0: how much you have to pay?
4: Like, 40.
0: Get the facts straight.
3: Well, I'm telling you this: every Tuesday it's going to be 50 to host. I'm charging you to host the radio show. So okay. It's 50
0: 40 is crazy.
4: But it's like an hour drive there and an hour drive back. So it's kind of like for gas ish, but like it's that's still.
3: How would have just gave him 20 for gas?
4: That's the only way I would have.
3: I'd be like, yo, I'm going to pay gas or the toll?
0: 20 for gas.
3: Here's a 20 piece.
4: Yeah, because
3: you got to go anyway.
0: Yeah.
3: And you got to put gas in your car anyway. So I'll give you 20. I'll give you a dub. You could pay the toll with this or you can pay gas.
0: Right.
4: Because I only if. Only because I got the ride with him. That's the only reason I went, because it was Bumblefuck. Like, and yeah, so it's a collaboration post, and like, he's gonna tell me.
3: I was feeling a way about that collaboration. You collaborated me on your post.
4: No, because I do feel
3: because you're using somebody's name. You, yeah. So once you accept it, it goes on your page.
0: Yeah,
3: like that.
4: But it's like I'm posting it too, and like. I'm promoting the event. I promoted on my story, and somebody actually, a friend of mine from DigiWax, came to see me over there to support me. But it's like, what? It's like you're using basically my name, and like I fuck with you like that. Like, you know what I mean? That's what I'm saying. So it is. That's crazy. Yeah.
3: I was just waiting for Oda to be like.
4: People be full of themselves, right? A lot of people in this industry be full of themselves when
3: me.
4: Yeah, but you have you have a reason. Some people be conceited, but they don't have a reason.
3: I'm admitting it.
0: Yeah.
4: You know what I said? Some people be conceited. They don't have a reason.
0: I always say this is why I can't be famous. Like, I don't like people.
4: Yeah.
0: And I'm just who I am. Like, this is who I am. I'm okay to just be live a normal life. Like,
3: all right, so turn her mic off. Let's start her a normal life.
0: That's
3: you
0: wrong.
3: You can't do a normal life. Once you do this, like, no matter, you want to be like, no, people are gonna
0: about
3: be like
0: famous, and people like that, they be like,
3: no, you might
0: I don't
3: not
0: even know
3: listen,
0: who the fuck they yeah. are.
3: You might yeah. not be famous. So like, listen, you might not be famous to one person, but you could be famous to somebody else. Like when we go out
0: no,
3: to
0: I'm
3: events.
0: No, I'm not saying that's wrong. I'm not saying like I'm saying I just wouldn't want to be.
3: I'm gonna tell you
0: but
3: this.
0: But I like everything that I do.
3: I'm gonna tell you something
0: but
3: that
0: I
3: you probably
0: don't
3: know or aren't aware of. But anywhere you go with me, you're just as famous as me because they connect her with me with the podcast.
4: Mm-hmm.
3: So they like connect us as equals. It's not like he's big. It's like nah, she's when lit too. If he got her on the podcast. She's somebody too. That's automatic. So all the people that look at me like I'm famous, they're looking at you like that too. Like they might not say it, but they're like, oh shit, that's Shorty from the podcast.
0: And that's cool. Yeah. I'm just saying, like, celebrity, like I ain't
3: that's the same shit.
0: Pressed about it.
3: That's what I'm saying. You could be not famous to that person, but famous to that person. I'm telling you. Am I lying? Oh,
4: yeah.
3: That's how they look at you. Like, oh shit, that's Shorty from the podcast. Like they know you. Then some, you know, niggas be hating. They're not gonna be like, "Oh, what's up? I seen your podcast." Niggas will just look at you and stare at you and not say nothing.
0: But you see how you say that about niggas? Girls do that too with niggas and girls.
4: Yeah.
0: See, he be having a thing like I'm mean, but I see right through people. Like I already know your whole body language already showed me you ain't like me when you looked at me. So now I know to not even look at you and speak to you.
4: Yeah.
0: You know. So yeah. Niggas and females do that.
3: When I say niggas, I don't necessarily just mean guys. When
0: you
3: I say
0: niggas
3: I
0: like
3: mean
0: just,
3: people.
0: Just as a
3: I mean people.
0: Yeah. No, I just, I know. So I was just, agreeing with you is what I'm saying. Like, yeah, everybody does that.
3: Women too?
0: Yeah.
3: But when I say niggas, I mean like just people in general. But yeah.
0: Stop. They need to
3: get
0: off the high horse.
3: Homeboy, the industry, yeah, like you said, the industry is niggas is funny style.
4: And even if they're, if they don't have a name. They don't have a name either.
0: And certain people shouldn't, don't deserve to be like that.
4: Yeah. They
0: like,
4: don't.
0: No. Because you're affiliated. Because this person, yeah, but like you?
3: That's because mainly in New York.
4: Yeah, but you know, like me and you both, we've been in the industry for a while. We both have celebrity friends. We've hung out with celebrity friends, right? But just because you're hanging out with them.
3: Celebrity friends, but yeah, like, your little celebrity friends. Yeah.
4: I'm just saying.
3: No, I'm just
0: can
3: playing.
0: I meet them?
4: I'm just saying. It doesn't.
0: What are we talking about?
4: Sometimes you don't feel like they have, like you have to use, like you're using, okay, using somebody's name because you're at an event together to promote your stuff. You know what I mean? Like using them professionally.
3: Is that a clout chasing move? That's how, is that what you like?
4: Sometimes people be
3: getting, is that what you're
4: sometimes,
3: getting?
4: Sometimes, yeah. Sometimes they be clout chasing because let's say I meet somebody at an event, at a celebrity's event or whatever, an industry event, and you want to connect and stuff, but you want to connect with only free stuff. Like, a lot of these artists, they don't have a budget for interviews and stuff. They think they could just... Get a job, man.
3: Like, I have a job.
4: Yeah.
3: Rapper, get a job.
0: Yeah, like, what's wrong with getting one?
3: Get a job. You know why? So you can make some money, so you can actually pay a studio so your shit can actually sound good.
4: Yep.
3: Instead of trying to do it in your man's, your iPad, like trying to do, you know what I'm saying? Like, get a job. There's nothing, I'm telling you, there's nothing wrong with having a job. Get a job.
4: Yeah, but get your priorities, because you got your plastic surgery, you got your brand name clothes, you got all that, your jewelry, and... When it comes to an interview, it's like, what? Why would you? Because, you know, people on radio, podcasts, like, post-production costs money. Cameramen, engineers cost money. Mics, equipment, DJs, it costs money. So, you know what I'm saying? And these hosts, they've been doing this for a long time.
3: And I'm going to tell you this, too, right? We are blessed. These radio shows and podcasts and all that, they pay for the studios.
4: Mm-hmm. Yeah.
3: You know what I'm saying? So you got to respect it if they try to charge you because they're trying to get something back.
4: Yeah.
3: They pay for these studios. We're just blessed to have our own studio.
4: Yeah.
3: But they have to pay. So that's why they did 2 hours. Like I don't play that shit. Like, if I do an interview, I'm always on time because I'm like, I'm not trying to come late and make these niggas go over time because I know niggas be paying for slots.
4: Yeah. And you
3: got to be mindful of that, too.
4: A lot of people that you see on these high-profile podcasts or whatever, like, they rap in or they do an interview, they definitely paid for it a lot. You know what I mean? And I do have a connect for Prime Time, for Power 105 and all that. But
3: is this
4: I
3: nigga trying to do a shameless plug right now? I do got a tech for Power 105. Y'all want to do the freestyle, just hit me up. But anyway, go ahead, keep going.
4: Yeah.
3: My bad.
4: Yeah. Yeah, just hit me up, but they're going to hit me up. They're not going to want to pay. So, you know what I'm saying? I already know.
3: Yeah. So, the moral of that is, if you want to fuck with O, have a budget.
4: Of course.
3: If you don't have a budget, just don't bother him. He's not going to put you on Grind Season Radio. He's not going to put you on I'm Asking for a Friend Pod. He's not going to put you on nothing. Budget. And you know what's crazy though? The smart thing to do, right? If I was like an artist that I needed some type of exposure and I was trying to deal with you, I'd be like, yo, I give you 500. Can you get me on 10 shows? Do you have access to 10 shows right now to get an artist on? For free?
4: Probably. For free, no. But
3: if he pays you 500, then he has to pay the radio show too. So
4: no. Like,
3: so you need to get to what you need to do. Always, I'm gonna give you some game. Get your radio shows together. That's like, all right, these are free. These are $100 to get on. These are $200. Get them in order. So if an artist approaches you for some type of like a promo package, like, you know how much to charge them. Like, All right, yeah. I could get you, if you, let's say you give me $1,000, right? And radio shows, what do they charge? $100, $200 or some shit? $100?
4: Yeah, something like
3: that. Let's say $100. Somebody's like, I'm going to give you $1,000, right? Can you? And you'd be like, all right, you know these shows charge XYZ amount. What you do is you take that $1,000, you get them on a few of the $100 shows, and then the rest on free shows. Compact them, now you give this artist the package, y'all could get you.
1: It's your favorite guys, the BX Boys, taking over your mobile device.
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1: I only want to prove that I am the greatest.
0: Yeah. Gazelle lenses go light the dark that's transition. Wrote this poem for a mother and a son like Hans Christian. 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

0: Yeah, Black Silver the Navi. 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
1: Okay, check one. 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
0: 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This is Tony. 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
1: Almost did.
0: Someone once said the temptation resistant is the true measure of character.

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1: TDI Music.
2: Don't ever let an amateur get you out of character. 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Lay my body on the line. 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
1: I
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1: can
0: even,
1: fuck with LL.
0: They didn't even have Big Daddy Kane in the top 20.
1: I can fuck with all these niggas you name it. Even Rakim.
2: Okay.
1: That nigga can't sing and fuck with these hoes like me and make it look like me.
3: Whoa, whoa, whoa. 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
0: Y'all threw some rocks at me, I threw back asteroids. Y'all crazy.

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Blue tips, bustin' out the end, but the K to please. Not the dick, from the A, the K to B's. Like a rock band to the clip drop on an ATV in my Gucci fly.

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1: Doing it big right now.
2: Damn right, we're doing it big exclusively on the mobile app. You already know what it is, man. It's your boy Sincere. You're now in the mix with DJ Debo, our official DJ as well. You know what I mean? First and foremost, I want to thank everyone. I want to thank everyone for downloading the new app as we revamp the business, revamp the sound. But it's still them BX boys all day till the wheels fall off. You know what I mean? Debo, what up?
3: Yo, what up, Sin?
2: I'm cooling, baby.
3: Yo, these airwaves sound crispy.
2: Oh, yeah, absolutely, man. I want to shout out everybody who's listening, man. Shout out to the tri-state area. Shout out to everybody who just recently downloaded the app as well. Shout out to my heavy hitters, man. Heavy hitters is tuned in right now.
3: Word up. Welcome aboard.
2: Yeah, man. Yo, shout out my guy, DVD.
3: Oh, God.
2: You got to shout that man out, bitch.
3: Oh, God.
2: Yeah, man.
3: Oh, God. Here we go.
2: DVD. Shout out to my guy, Steam, too.
3: Hey, yo.
2: Yeah, man.
3: Got that fire.
2: Yeah, absolutely. Yeah, man. Hit us up, 929-497-4267. We'll hook you up, too. You heard? Get right with us.
3: Immediately. And we got that merch on decky.
2: Word. You see the new merchandise?
3: Oh, man.
2: You see the shorts and all that? Yo, we got flavors out here.
3: Yo, son, that dry fish shirt you got on is serious.
2: Oh, man. Look, I just got to go back to the gym and do a couple of push-ups, though.
3: Nah, man.
2: I still got that arroz con pollo from PR. Yo,
3: son, you
2: got
3: to keep that on deck. You know what I mean?
2: Yeah.
3: You know, in case shit gets rough. You know what I mean? Shit gets rough.
2: Uh-huh.
3: You know, you got a few extra days on you. You know what I mean?
2: Oh, man. I tell you. Yo, listen. There's a lot of shit going on, man. This whole... It's hard not to talk about the whole Puffy situation. But it's just like... It's coming out the woodworks. You know what I'm saying?
3: What's the new information? Give me an update. I'm
2: like, the hoax with... The record. The AI record. AI's having fun with it. You know what I'm saying?
3: No, AI right now. Yo, AI is crazy. Destroying everybody.
2: Yeah. Shout out to Kendrick Lamar, though. You know what I mean? Kendrick, it's official.
3: Now, hold up. Big Papa said, fuck Kendrick Lamar.
2: Kendrick Lamar is official. He has won.
3: Oh, God.
2: All you Drake fans don't want to hear this, but he got him.
3: Yo, watch. You're going to see. It's going to be called Summer Vibes. Wait till that shit come out, B. Summer Vibes. Pay attention. Today's the first day of summer, ladies and gentlemen.
2: Oh, yes. It is the first day of summer. So I'm going to tell you this, right? So all you gangsters and so-called thugs out there, please let us enjoy these barbecues. Please let us enjoy these block parties. If you got beef with somebody, take it up the block. Do not ruin these festivities. Talk it out, you know what I mean?
3: Yo, you got beef, Chris, bring it to the grill. We gon' cook it. You're not fighting this year, B. Bring that prime rib too, not that fucking cheap ground beef.
2: Nah, but you know what it is though? It's just these shooters. They so-called shooters, right? They never hit the target.
3: Yo, is that how you gonna hit the target when the gun's sideways, bro? These niggas think they're from fucking Menace to Society. You know what I mean? The two braids in the side of shit. You know what I mean? Like, what the fuck, yo? They playing Call of Duty. You see the... Yo, pay attention to Call of Duty. Use the gun right. If you're going to do something, do it right.
2: Mm-hmm.
3: You know what
2: Absolutely.
3: I mean? Or don't go buy a gun and don't get no bullets. Use some of that money. Bring the burgers. Bring the chicken. We got the grill. You know what I'm saying? We go grill that shit up. You bring your whole family. Everybody eating this shit, baby. Just do this, man. Fuck that.
2: Absolutely.
3: Stop the violence.
2: Going back to this whole Kendrick Lamar concert, the pop out concert he had.
3: Big Papa said Kendrick Lamar's trash. I'm just the messenger.
2: Listen, people are misconstrued about record sales. Just because something is selling at a high volume does not mean it's good content.
3: Well, that is true too. I mean, because look at
2: how many items go flying out the door at a 99 cent store.
3: Nah, that's high quality shit though. Come on, China.
2: How many items go flying out the 99 cent store?
3: A million.
2: Yeah. Does it mean that everything that came out of that 99 cent store is good?
3: Not necessarily. That deodorant, no. That deodorant definitely gonna give you a rash.
2: You know what I'm saying?
3: Do not get deodorant from the 99 cent store, ladies and gentlemen.
2: So,
3: please.
2: Kendrick Lamar, to me, his pen game is impeccable. You know what I mean? And for me, this battle was definitely necessary for the culture. So if you enjoy music and all of that stuff, and you listen to the beats, then all right, cool. You can go to to the Drake catalog. But if you want to listen to content, if you want to listen to content and you want to listen to bars and stuff like that, you're gonna appreciate Kendrick Lamar records. You know what I mean?
3: So, yeah, but all right, listen. I'm not choosing sides.
2: Nah, it's taste palate. When it comes to this, it's taste palate.
3: I'm not choosing sides, but I'm gonna say this, right? Obviously, it's not about the quantity of it, it's the quality of it, right? So we get that. So we get your point. But my thing is this, right? Let's see if Kendrick Lamar could continue, even if it's at a minimal stage, an album a year, or give us a hit, or give us something with some substance. You know, to me, it just seems like this was, to be honest, I keep it real with you. At one point, I thought this shit was majorly staged.
2: Yeah.
3: You know what I'm saying? Reason why was because I felt like, you know, everybody was giving Kendrick Lamar praises, you know, and all these, like, big shows and all. And I'm like, damn, but why everybody, like, everybody's like, Kendrick, he hasn't even dropped an album. And his last album went triple uranium. So it's difficult for me to understand why is this becoming so big. Now, I heard the song. The song was amazing. So let's just see what the consistency going to look like in the next, let's say, 6 months. Or we're just going to be playing data, you know, they're not like us for the next 6 months. Still not still not bad, though, but, you know. No, but one thing I'm going to tell you, though, that was epic with that concert was that the whole stadium was singing the song.
2: Oh, absolutely.
3: You know, and I think that, you know, in this day and age, just because, you know, I love music and I'm a hip-hop guy, we haven't seen something like that of a non-classic song, right? With how long the song's been out? A month?
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